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3: Sunny conditions today, a top of 18 degrees for the coast and 13 degrees for the Southern Highlands. Some winds with that, westerlies 15 to 20 k's. For your Friday, 18 and 13, the sun will be shining, a little bit of wind, northwest to southwesterly winds 15 to 25 k's, and those winds will turn south-southwesterly 15 to 20 k's. Saturday, looking at 19, mostly sunny, and 13 for the Southern Highlands. Then Sunday, the rain comes in, about 1 to 8 millimetres, 18 degrees for the coast, 14 for the Southern Highlands.
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3: Very good morning to you and welcome to a glorious day shaping up. Going to be talking to Judy Fitzgerald, who's the Secretary of the Milton Ulladulla District Compassionate Community. And there's a rather large gathering tomorrow at the lower auditorium at the Ulladulla Civic Centre between 10 and 2. And it's fully booked. And there'll be over 90 people there. And what they'll be discussing is something that we all have to confront. And it's the first Dying to Know Day. And we'll find out more about that in just a little while. Plus, you can call us on 8000 1029. And we'd love to hear from you this morning, and we'll go through some of the things that are affecting you on the coast and the Highlands, and generally have a great day together this morning. And also take a look at what you can go along to and enjoy this weekend on the coast and the Highlands.

0: Fergal Sharkey and a good heart is hard to find, and we need to find more of them. It's 9 minutes after 10. One of the delights of sitting here and talking to you and interviewing people is making people aware of some of the wonderful organisations that are around the local community. And an organisation called MUD is one of them. And we're going to find out what MUD is all about. And on the line is Judy Fitzgerald, who is the secretary of that organisation. It's a very good morning to you, Judy. How are you this morning?
1: Good morning, Graham. I'm very well, thank you.
0: That is good. Now, MUD is an organisation that has been operating in the Milton, Ulladulla and surrounding areas only since December, I believe.
1: Yes, that's right. So we've took our trainer wheels on, and yet we're really, really proud of everything we've been able to achieve in such a short space of time.
0: And what do you try and create in the community, or what is the community creating from a holistic point of view?
1: Yeah, well, it's a good question, because our vision is to weave compassion, collaboration and connection into our community as we live, die and grieve and care about each other. So we know that we live in a compassionate community. This is really specific to that end of life phase. Mm. We've got an aging population, and some people are living in isolation, geographically dispersed from family. And we need to be taking care of each other. You know, you may recall the Neighbourhood Watch program back in the 80s, where we were encouraged to look over our neighbour's fence to try and prevent breaking and entering. Well, this is similar, but this is more about the well-being and of our community. And, you know, if Beryl's blinds haven't gone up for 3 days, then that's a bit unusual. Go and knock on the door and just, you know, find out what's going on. And, you know, so we're trying to encourage that.
0: And the community has embraced this. It's extraordinary how the community has embraced it, because you've got this Dying to Know Day, the first one that you've held tomorrow, and it's basically the registrations are full at 90.
1: That's completely correct. And that happened within the first 10 days of going live on social media. We had hardly even got our posters up around town, and we were already at capacity. So, you know, if there was any doubt in our minds that there's appetite for people to be welcomed into this conversation, it's just been dispelled completely, Graham, because that response is phenomenal and very reassuring and validating that what we're doing is needed and wanted.
0: And for those that don't know what the Dying to Know Day is all about, it's all the elements as far as end of life is concerned, and you've got some wonderful speakers that have had experience and will be sharing their experiences, but also sharing their information that they've gained.
1: That's correct. We've got we have an end of life doula who's going to be our MC, Carolyn Vaughan. We have Dr. Amanda Venables, who is going to be talking about voluntary assisted dying. We have an end-of-life doula who actually organised the training organisation. Catherine Hutton is going to speak. We have Claire Wilson, who is a social worker specialising in bereavement and grief. And Teresa Gillies, who has been in the industry for 30 years, is going to talk about palliative care. One of the most special things, though, Graham, that's happening tomorrow, well, for me, I get a bit goosey even when I think about it, is that Tina Broad, who needs no introduction down here, she's pretty famous, she has a Threshold Choir, and they are going to sing. And for the listeners who are unfamiliar with a Threshold Choir, that is usually three people come to the bedside of someone who is dying in their last days and weeks, and they sing in three-part harmony songs about love and surrender. And that's probably one of my personal objectives for this work, is that where possible, I would love to bring beauty and grace and dignity to the dying process, and I think that one really ticks that box.
0: Yes, it's one of those things that when you start something to roll like this, it's quite amazing how many people in the community are prepared to get involved. Once upon a time, as we've been discussing, it was very confronting and people would turn the other way and do it, basically do it and organise it themselves. But it's always great to have a community, a real community, that you can reach out to and get advice from, and also they're hands-on as far as the process is concerned. And your organisation is obviously doing a wonderful job. It starts tomorrow, 10 through until 2, at the Ulla Dulla Civic Centre. So for people that are seeing a whole lot of people arriving, they'll know what exactly it's about. And if people want to get in contact with you in the future, Milton Ulla Dulla District Compassionate Community, how do they go about that?
1: Well, we don't have a website as yet. However, we do have a Facebook page. So if they could find us looking for Milton Ulla Dulla District's Compassionate Community, I'm very happy for people to email me at contact.mudcc@gmail.com. And just one little thing, if I may, please, Graham.
0: Sure.
1: You know, it's really interesting. Over the past about 100 years, two things have happened and changed the way we approach death and dying. And one is that death has become a medicalised event. And in fact, death is not a medicalised event. It's a physical event. It's a social event. It's a psychosocial event. It's an emotional event. Mm. And the other thing that we've done is that we've outsourced death care to the funeral industry. So tomorrow is really about opening people up to the choices and opportunities that are out there for them to reclaim some of that decision making and some of that power around how they would like those last days and weeks to be, but also how they want to be celebrated once they've died. We've got a shrouding demonstration. People may not know that you can be buried or cremated in a shroud. You don't have to be in a coffin.
0: Okay.
1: That could be hand woven, hand decorated, could be, you know, have the family involved in that. So there's lots of things that can bring beauty and grace and dignity to that process as well.
0: That's wonderful. That's wonderful. And it's all about knowledge and all about people knowing exactly that, and you're delivering it, which I think is fantastic. Thank you for your time. And to all that are going along, I'm sure that they'll take something very special back with them. Thank you so much for your advocacy with this.
1: Really appreciate the opportunity to share with you, Graham.
0: Great to talk, Wolf. Well, I'm sure we'll do it in the future.
1: Okay, lovely. Thank you.
0: Thank you, Judy. Judy Fitzgerald, Secretary of the Milton Ulla Dulla District Compassionate Community, and to you that are heading along there tomorrow, I'm sure it will be a day where you can share your thoughts and aspirations and some ideas. Dying to Know Day, the first one to be held in the Ulla Dulla area. This is 2ST, 16 after 10.
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0: Carl Douglas, and inspired by the television show Kung Fu and Kung Fu Fighting. It was a big hit for him, though. Huge hit for him. If you'd like to go along to the markets, you can do that tomorrow. A very good morning to Killala Bay. If you go along to the Killala Bay Community Hall, which has got the best view of any community hall, I reckon. Killala Markets on tomorrow, 8 through until 1. You can enjoy yourself there. Then, if you'd like to hop in the car and zoot down to Ulladulla, on Sunday, the Ulladulla Wharf Markets are on between 8 and 1. You'll enjoy yourself there and have a wonderful time. So there's a couple of the markets on the coast you can go along to and enjoy. And we'll tell you about all that you can enjoy on the coast and the Highlands as we go throughout the morning. And the morning is flying, isn't it? 25 after 10.
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3: 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And a couple of tracks from Dancing on the Ceiling from Lionel Richie. It's our classic album double.
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0: This is 2ST, John Lennon, and Just Like Starting Over. It's coming up to 20 minutes to 11. It's a very good morning to you. Now, there's a big fundraiser that's going on at the Bomaderry Bowling Club in the Sunrise Room on the weekend. It's happening on Sunday, and it's to raise money for a fella that plays for Illawarra Road Football Club. He's been selected to join the Global Football Network in the United Kingdom, they're having a fundraiser for Jared. And Jared's putting in $5,000 of his own money towards the tour. He'll be leaving in November of this year, around about the 3rd of November. He'll be gone for about 3 to 5 months. And they are looking at raising some money so he can go and actually enjoy what he's been chosen for. And they've got a target of about 20 grand. And he requires about $6,000 a month for rent for the 3 months, training and food, money for flights, insurance and whatever. So the club is pitching in, and he's hosting the fundraiser. They're hosting the fundraiser, the club for Jared, at the Bomaderry Bowling Club, and it gets underway at 12 this coming Sunday. And there's going to be prizes, auction items, there's going to be games. And Diane Croucher, who you would know, great entertainer and celebrant, she'll be there hosting the event, and give the young fella a red hot shot. If you'd like to go along, it's this coming Sunday, as I mentioned, 12 through until around about 3. It's going to cost you $15, and that money will go towards that, and we'll get him over there, and he'll be able to enjoy his football career with the Global Football Network in the UK. And well done to all of those that are jumping behind him and helping him out with that, because it does cost a lot when you do get selected in those kind of teams. Keeping you in touch, this is 2ST. It's 18 to 11.
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14: 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Can't touch this.

0: Go West and the King of Wishful Thinking. My theme song. This is 2ST. Hope you're feeling well. Very good morning to you at Mollymook and Milton. Also, a very good morning to you this morning. You enjoying yourself at Fitzroy Falls and also Hilltop. Good to have you there. We've got the news approaching at 11 o'clock. Some more great music for you. We'll keep you up to date with all that's happening around the coast and the Highlands after 11.
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7: Hi, I'm Phoebe Humphrey. The Deputy PM has rubbish claims the Labor Party is divided over migration. Home Affairs Minister Tony Burke cancelled an appearance at the National Press Club this week over reports the party was split on policy on the issue, but Richard Miles has told Nine that's not the case.
8: Look, that's not right. I mean, I've seen those reports. I don't know where they come from, but they're not right. Tony will be speaking to the National Press Club at the earliest opportunity. It's not unusual for dates to be moved around.
7: A senior Liberal has responded to reports that Pauline Hanson used party funds to pay for her luxury hotel in London. And while the One Nation leader didn't use taxpayer money to cover her trip, Shadow Treasurer Tim Wilson's told Nine he's worried it's the start of a trend.
9: I'm starting to see images of global elite, and this seems like a pretty clear betrayal of the people she claims to represent.
7: Canberra has asked the Privacy Commissioner to look into the so-called smart glasses amid concerns they could be used to secretly record Aussies. A Kmart version of the glasses have now sold out. The former Prince Andrew has spoken to police after he was allegedly confronted by a stalker at Sandringham Estate. The King's brother providing an eyewitness account after the confrontation with the balaclava clad offender. A 39-year-old man has been charged. And the Australian Institute of Health and Safety says serious mental health compensation claims have almost doubled over the past decade. It found aged care workers are being assaulted on the job at more than six times the rate of other occupations.
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7: In sport, Josh Fraser says he still hasn't made up his mind on whether he wants the full-time coaching gig at Carlton. The current interim coach says he'll make a decision next week if he's keen to throw his hat in the ring.
10: The club's given me some time, which is I appreciate, given what the last week's entailed, so I'll have a discussion with the club next week.
7: Last night, the Roos beat the Doggies by 23 points. And in NRL, the Cowboys have bounced back from last week, beating the Titans 30-8 on the Gold Coast. That's the latest news and sport.
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13: 2ST weather.
14: Sunny conditions right throughout your Thursday. Looking at a top of 18 degrees across the coast, 13 across the Highlands. Some winds with that, 15 to 20k westerly winds will be blowing, and then turning west-northwesterly 15 to 20k's as we head towards tonight. Looking at tomorrow, 18 and 13, once again sunny. Some northwest to southwesterly winds, 15 to 25k's. Then swinging to the south and southwest, 15 to 20k's. Then looking at Saturday, 19 and 13, some rain on Sunday.
13: 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Beds R Us, Seats and More Mittagong. The best furniture and bedding in the Southern Highlands.
14: Good morning to you. If you'd like to call, 8001029. As we said, we're having a little problem with our emails at the moment. So many have been sent that the whole system's crashed, which is unfortunate, but you can call 8001029. It's 4 minutes past 11. Hall & Oates on the way, some in excess as well. And we're going to talk about those wonderful things that you sent coupons. Yes, coupons. Not doing it online, when you used to send coupons away, and the excitement or the disappointment when the items that you actually paid for came back again. We'll talk about that in this hour. And so much more, what you'd like to talk about as well. And have a good time together as we launch into the latter half of a Friday and into this weekend. A very special hello to all of those that work in the aged care sector before we go any further, because today is Aged Care Employee Day, and many listen in our aged care homes around the coast and the Highlands. To all of you, you're doing a wonderful job, and to all of you that are in the retirement villages and homes, make sure you say thank you so much for the work that they do, because it's a special day today. 5 past 11, good morning.

0: This is 2ST. There's In Excess and Disappear. It is 19 minutes after 11. We've been talking about those coupons you used to send away and get things. Remember when the Postie, and a very good morning to Posties, doing a wonderful job today on the coast of the Highlands. Remember when Posties used to deliver the Tandy catalogue? Remember Tandy stores? I used to hang out for the Tandy catalogue. I was a bit of a nerd as far as that stuff was concerned. Couldn't ever put anything together with the stuff that was in the Tandy catalogue. But you may remember there was a coupon on the front. Every Tandy catalogue you received, there was a coupon on the front. And if you filled it out and took it along to your Tandy dealer, you would be handed something that was on the front of the catalogue. And I took mine along, and I actually took it along to the Tandy store and got a multimeter once. I think I've still got it somewhere in the bottom of a cupboard. I didn't have anything to multimeter, but it was free, and you got it on the Tandy catalogue. And there's wonderful things like that. Oh, Tandy, where have you gone? That was wonderful. Those were the days, weren't they? The Tandy catalogue. And I also remember, it might have been the suit outlet Hero Scarf back in the day. If you were thinking of buying a new suit and you went in and you got measured up at Hero Scarf, there was a coupon. They'd give you a transistor radio back in the day. I remember my dad going to Hero Scarf in Wollongong when I was only knee-high to a grasshopper. And if you took the coupon along from the Hero Scarf catalogue that arrived in your mailbox, if you took that along, just by trying on a suit, you didn't have to buy one, just by trying on a suit, you'd get a transistor radio. Now what do you get? What do you get now? Nothing. Pay through the nose and you get nothing. See, back then you take something along, you get something for free, didn't even have to buy anything, just if you took the coupon along to get you into the store. These days, even if you buy nothing, they charge you interest.
1: 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Your favourites from the 90s and 2000s. Where do you go? I'm all alone and I need you now. 60s and 70s tracks that stand the test of time. Here she comes now, say I'm born and born. Better music and more of it. 2ST. It's all here in your own backyard. Waterfalls that wow. Beaches that belong on postcards. Winery tastings, hiking trails, scenic drives. The Shoalhaven and Southern Highlands aren't waiting. They're bursting to be explored. Be a tourist in your own town. Book the tour. Take the tasting. Snap the selfie. Post it. Tag it. Tell your mates. Because backing local tourism isn't just good business. It's a brilliant reminder of why we live where others holiday. Live it. Love it. Share it.
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0: The powerful voice of Adele and Someone Like You, 25 minutes to midday. This is 2ST. In the Southern Highlands, if you're heading out on the weekend, a couple of things you might like to head along to, and you'll find plenty of produce there. The Crop Swap at Robertson is on at the CTC at Robertson. And a very good morning to all of you there that go along and support the CTC. And you can take your crops along that you've grown in the backyard and swap them around and get some goodies there. And then the next day, on the Sunday, out at the famous Robertson School of Arts, which is opposite and just down from the CTC, you can go along to the Robertson Country Market. It's on this coming Sunday, and you'll enjoy all the stalls that are there. And also, it's a little bit windy or a little bit cold. You can go inside the hall because they've got the hall there as well. So there's a couple of things you can do in the Southern Highlands around Robertson. And also, don't forget, there's a market on tomorrow at Pepper's. And you can go along to Pepper's Manor House, and that's at Sutton Forest, and the market is on there. And then a brand new market on a Sunday, and that's being held at Centennial Vineyard. And you can go along there and enjoy yourself there on the Southern Highlands, and plenty of markets on the coast as well. On the way, some Billy Idol for those that are, well, tying those that are not on the weekend. Well, tying that exploded knot on the weekend.
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0: Yarra from Petrobras and Seeks and More. You really should go along and support someone that supports the local area and the whole family that supports the local area and the whole family.
3: So make sure you go along.
0: 20 years, Cavendish Street.
3: Make sure you go along.
4: Cavendish Street.
3: I'm very
4: good, Graham. How are you?
0: Not too bad. Not too bad. The way this year is going, it'll be almost 20 years. That's the way this year has been going. The doors and sold 20 years. It's in the bed you've sold. The doors and sold.
4: Oh, look, I think my back knows how many we've sold. You know, in the early days, my brother and myself did all of the deliveries for the first few years, and we obviously still do the odd delivery. I was out on the truck the other day, actually. So, you know, when it's one of those family business where if someone is away, you know, the other people step up and do the jobs, and that's exactly what I did the other day. But, yes, no, almost 20 years of serving the Southern Highlands with really good quality furniture, a smiling face, and really good service at the end of the day. So do come in and see us at Seats and More and Beds Are Us, where particularly we do focus on not specific mobility needs, but we definitely supply mobility needed items like lift chairs that do lots of different functions, that can lay all the way flat, they can lift you all the way up. And we also do mobility beds, so that can be anything from reflux to circulation to respiratory issues and anything like that. So there's great mattresses, great quality products like Sleepmaker adjustable bases with sleepy head mattresses, and then companies like IMG who do the lift chairs with lots of different options, whether you go a 2-button 1-motor or you go a 4-button 2-motor or you go an 8-button 4-motor, which has lumbar support and headrest support. So there's so many different little options that you can do with both mobility mattresses and beds and also the lift chairs, Graham.
0: Okay, so to push the right button, go along and see the team because they know about all those buttons. Cavendish Street, Mittagong, where the flags are always flying. Good on you, mate. We'll talk soon.
4: Thanks, Graham.
5: 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Beds Are Us, Seats and More. Cavendish Street, Mittagong, where the flags are always flying.
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0: Thank you so much for your company this morning. Kev is with you after midday today. He'll be taking you through the afternoon. So the Totally Addies Lunch, brought to you by P&S Constructions. Enjoy your weekend. Be safe. Spend some time with your family and friends. And I will see you around the traps.
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4: Hi, I'm Phoebe Humphrey. Pauline Hanson has slammed reports she used One Nation funds to pay for her London hotel while in the UK. The party leader taking to Facebook to write mainstream media published lies, claiming Channel 7 was originally going to cover the cost for her trip over due to interviewing her. A source told the Nine papers the hotel room was paid for even when she was in Italy with Gina Reinhart, but says Pauline did not use taxpayer money or funds from the Fire the Liar campaign. The Deputy Prime Minister has weighed in on Tony Burke postponing his migration speech at the National Press Club. Richard Miles says it was the Home Affairs Minister himself who decided to reschedule yesterday's speech.
5: He manages his diary and he manages his public presentations, but he will be speaking at the National Press Club at the earliest opportunity. This is not an enormous thing.
4: There on the ABC. Donald Trump has signed an executive order targeting birthright citizenship, saying he wants to ban what he calls birth tourism. The White House says it will increase the number of people born in the US who are ineligible for birthright citizenship. The US president claims America is suffering.
6: We're cracking down very big crackdowns, and this will give us the right to do it in a much more forceful manner. But they've taken birthright citizenship and they've made a joke out of it.
4: And a cold spell is moving across the southern half of the country. At least four states will experience icy temperatures and damaging conditions by the end of the weekend as a low-pressure system approaches from Antarctica.
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4: In sport, North Queensland has jumped to 7th on the NRL table after beating the Titans 30-8 on the Gold Coast. Cowboys coach Todd Payton very happy to return to the winners list after last week's record loss to the Roosters. He's also impressed with how his side's performing without their star players Tom Dearden and Reid Marnie.
7: You need the guys to get the job done when your big players are out. Been a test, but we're in decent shape.
4: And round 22 of the AFL continues tonight at the Gabba between the Lions and Hawks. Last night the Roos beat the Bulldogs by 23 points. That's the latest news and sport.
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13: 2ST weather.
14: Staying fine and sunny this afternoon. Tops of 13 in the Highlands, 18 degrees around the Shoalhaven for your weekend. Bit of fog and frost tomorrow. Then it's going to be fine and sunny. And they might see a few showers Sunday and Monday.
13: 2ST's Totally 80s.

0: 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That is Pleasure and Pain. 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
0: Now, it's simple. If you want to hear three of your favourite songs out of the 80s, all you need to do is go to 2st.com.au. You can do that right now. We might roll it out sometime next week.
1: Coming up.
0: Sally Ann, we've got your three lineup ready to go.
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0: We're going to play something from Tina Turner, also a great song from Bobby Neville. That single appears out of the latter part of the 80s, Journey. Don't Stop Believing. It's 2ST, another Totally 80s.
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1: 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And a couple of tracks from Dancing on the Ceiling from Lionel Richie. 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
1: Oh yeah, life goes on.
0: And this. 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

0: to ST. Better music here, more of it. Thanks to P&S Building and Constructions. This is your Totally 80s Lunch Starship. And nothing's going to stop us now. Coming up tonight, the roadworks will recommence. Bong Bong Street in Barrel between Bullway Street and Wingicarabee Street. That'll be 7 o'clock tonight through until 5 tomorrow morning. The good news is, as well, that work is going to finish up in a couple of weeks' time. Friday, the 28th of August. How good is it going to be once the work is done? But they will continue for the next few weeks, 7 p.m. until 5 a.m. Road closed in a northbound direction. And just a couple of dates to throw in your diary. Sunday the 16th and Monday the 17th of August, there's going to be some more works happening on Mossvale Road, Barangaroo Mountain between Bunkers Hill Road and Myra Vale Road. 8 p.m. until 4 a.m, the road is going to be closed in both directions. You can find out all the info if you go to livetraffic.com. 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

0: to ST. Better music here, more of it. Totally at his lunch for P&S Building and Constructions. Back Monday afternoon for midday, and we go Totally 80s again tonight from 8 o'clock for 4 hours. Your Totally 80s Friday night. It is coming up to one. Fresh news update next on the way. You too. Also, Guns N' Roses and John Farnham at 2ST.
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11: Hey, I'm Brooke Seychelle. Pauline Hanson has admitted One Nation did foot the bill for her London hotel. The party leader taking to Facebook to claim Channel 7 was originally going to cover the costs as they were planning to interview her before pulling the pin. It comes after a source told Nine newspapers the hotel room was still being paid for while she travelled in Italy with Gina Reinhart. But Pauline insists no taxpayer funds or money from the Fire the Liar campaign were used. The Defence Minister insists WA will not become a new US base, despite more than 2,000 Americans being deployed to the state. Richard Marles telling Nine, it's all part of our long-term defence strategy and is not permanent.
12: This is a really important step in the AUKUS program and Australia acquiring a nuclear-powered submarine capability, and America operating from HMAS Stirling will be really important in terms of giving us the opportunity to get the skills to work on nuclear-powered submarines.
11: There won't be any feathered friends at the Royal Adelaide Show this year. All bird events have been cancelled in the wake of the H5 bird flu. Organisers say that while the risk is very low, they cancelled the events to be cautious. Australia has 155 confirmed cases of the H5 strain, with the majority in South Australia. And actress Minnie Driver says she's grateful to be alive after a car crash in France. The Goodwill Hunting star posting a video on social media from her bed wearing a neck brace. The 56-year-old says her and her friend had to crawl out from the wreck.
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11: Josh Fraser says he'll make a decision next week on whether he'll put his hand up for the full-time coaching role at Carlton. The current interim coach will meet with club officials before making his announcement.
13: If you're in, you're all in. So I want to make sure that, you know, if it was something I was committed to going through a process, that I'm all in on that.
11: And Alex de Minaur is out of the Montreal Open after coughing up a handy lead. The Demon was up a set and two breaks against Cameron Norrie before going down in three. That's the latest in news and sport.
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17: Staying fine and sunny this afternoon. Tops of 13 in the Highlands, 18 degrees around the Shoalhaven for your weekend. Bit of fog and frost tomorrow. Then it's going to be fine and sunny. And they might see a few showers Sunday and Monday.
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0: WST. Better music here, more of it for your workday. U2's Everlasting Love afternoon. It is Kev. Couple of good games of footy on last night. The Cowboys, they bounced back after a massive loss last week against the Roosters. The Cowboys too good for the Titans. Tonight, a couple of absolute blockbusters coming our way. Warriors v Panthers, that's 3 versus 1. And then you got 2nd versus 9, the Roosters taking on the Bulldogs. And in the AFL last night, good to see the Kangaroos get a win. They bounce back and they beat the Bulldogs, 100-77. And tonight, it's the Brisbane Lions taking on Hawthorn. Only a couple of games left there before the semis get underway. And also locally, it's starting to get to the business end. If you're taking part in a semi or a final this weekend, all the very best of luck. On the way for you, let's do police and also find young cannibals all within the next 10 at 2ST.
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0: OST, Better Music Here, more of it. Jason Staveley is back tomorrow afternoon with This Week in Music. There's a reason for every song he plays. You can join him from 3. There's Alicia Bridges and I Love the Nightlife. Coming up over the weekend, markets to check out. Coming up on Sunday, you can go along to the Robertson Country Markets. They're on at the School of Arts between 8 and 2. And the Ulla Dulla Wharf Markets, also happening Sunday. They're on from 8 to 1. All the info is at 2st.com.au. Coming up, Kenny Loggins. And also BG's at 2ST.
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0: 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Coming up to 2, news update next on the way, 2 ups to 2, and a couple from Jimmy Barnes. 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
14: Hey, I'm Brooke Seychell. MP travel allowances are making headlines again following revelations politicians from both sides used taxpayer funds to fly their families to Canberra during budget week. But Shadow Treasurer Tim Wilson's told Nine that's okay if they're following the rules.
15: Do I think that the public will accept it? Probably not. But the reality is it's part of their terms and conditions work, like everyone has terms and conditions at work.
14: It comes as Pauline Hanson slammed reports she used One Nation funds to pay for her London hotel.

0: Bell while in the UK, claiming that Channel 7 was originally going to cover the costs for an interview with her. Supermarket giant Coles is set to follow Qantas in outsourcing hundreds of back-office jobs to India. The company's CEO confirming it extended a deal with consulting giant Accenture to cut costs in their headquarters. Coles says its store staff won't be affected by the move. Donald Trump is attempting to restrict birthright citizenship, signing a new executive order in a bid to ban what he calls birth tourism. The order increases the number of people born in the US who are ineligible for birthright citizenship. However, it's expected to be challenged in the Supreme Court. And an Australian team has pulled off a risky rescue, evacuating a US expeditioner in Antarctica. Aussie aviation company SkyTraders battled extreme temperatures to land an Airbus at McMurdo Station late last month after receiving an urgent request for assistance. The US patient is now being treated at Christchurch Hospital in a serious condition.
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0: The Roosters will be looking to back up their record-breaking 70-point win over the Cowboys last week when they battle the Bulldogs tonight. But coach Trent Robinson says they can't be complacent, with every week bringing new challenges.
2: We've been pretty clear about taking every game really separately and what's in front of us about what, how do we want to play. So yeah, you carry on a positivity from it, but you definitely refocus on opponent and get ready to play Canterbury on Friday night.
0: And in the AFL, the Brisbane Lions take on Hawthorn at the Gabba tonight.
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9: Staying fine and sunny this afternoon. Tops of 13 in the Highlands, 18 degrees around the Shoalhaven for your weekend. Bit of fog and frost tomorrow. Then it's going to be fine and sunny, and they might see a few showers Sunday and Monday.
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0: Better music here, more of it for your workday at 2ST. And Max, back for Brookie, Monday morning from 6 with everything Shoal Haven and Southern Highlands as we do your 2 up to 2. Couple from Janet Jackson, Together Again, and also that one with Luther Vandross, The Best Things in Life, They Are Free. It is Kev the Sarvo as we charge towards another weekend. On the way, you've got to do a band that is going to be heading to Sydney in February of next year. Simple Minds, they're going to be playing the Afterpay Arena. That was the old Kudos Bank Arena there at Olympic Park. So if you want to go and see Simple Minds, those ticks are on sale right now, available through Ticketek, and two great songs from Simple Minds. We do them next. And also John Fogarty at 2ST.
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Or should that be 2UPS? Come in, Spinner. 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

0: Webster 2 at 2ST. Couple from John Fogarty, the old man down the road. How good's that? Out of 1985. And also he's worked with Creedence Clearwater Revival. Have you ever seen the rain? Coming up tomorrow, the Kalala Markets are on at the Community Hall. They're happening from 8 till 1. And you also have other markets. Well, it's the Crop Swap, which is happening at Robertson, as it does every Saturday at the CTC. It's on from 9 till 10:30. If you want to find out what else is happening locally, 2st.com.au. 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
8: You won't hear Soft Sell or the Romantics here because they're one-hit wonders. We're playing two songs from the same artist. This

You won't hear Dexy's Midnight Runners or Tony Basil here because they're one-hit wonders. We're playing two songs from the same artist. This is the Two Ups at Two 2ST.

0: 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He's back tonight from 7. 3 o'clock, fresh news update next. We're also going to check those roads. If you see any dramas, let us know. 442-300-055. On the way for you, Ice House. Also, REM and Carly Simon at 2ST.
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11: Hey, I'm Brooke Seychelle. The federal government is seeking privacy advice on new smart glasses. The Attorney General has asked the Privacy Commissioner to review the technology after products at Kmart have sold out. Chief Information Security Officer River Nigrin telling Seven, previously tech like this has only been used for research or military operations.
12: It's giving access to a larger part of the economy. Previously, the Meta glasses were quite expensive and it ruled out, you know, a large part of consumers. Now with the affordable versions, they're more accessible.
11: The former head of the AFL's Players Association wants a Senate inquiry into Geelong's concussion scandal. Joel Bowden has criticised both the club and the association over its handling of the case, saying it wouldn't have happened on his watch. He says it's outrageous that they have gambled with a young player's health and safety. Men's behaviour change groups could soon face tighter rules. Women's ministers from around the country are meeting today to see if they can agree to lock in nationwide rules by the end of the year. It's believed the new standards would make providers undertake risk assessments and ensure there's access to support services after the programs, which can range from one-day sessions in schools to months-long programs. And Aussie researchers have

0: Around Barbie dolls are finally ditching physically unattainable body standards. A 1996 study found that the body proportion of a Barbie was literally impossible for a human. Now, Adelaide Uni experts say key proportions fall within a normal range but are still below average.
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0: Port Adelaide's lost Mitch Georgiades to illness ahead of tomorrow's clash with Sydney at the SCG. He'll be replaced by Alex Van Wyk. Sydney's got ruckman Will Green making his AFL debut. And in cricket, the Australian 11 is 5 for 251, trailing Bangladesh by 12 runs in their three-day test in the top end. Teague Wiley is not out on 67, while Curtis Patterson earlier notched half a century. That's the latest in news and sport.
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3: For those venturing in from Marulan and Goulburn this afternoon, there's been a hold-up of Hume motorway traffic with roadworks on the Goulburn bypass between Braidwood Road and Windelimer Road. Steady traffic too through Marulan past George Street and building up quickly through Mossvale on Argyle Street underneath the rail overpass to Lackey Road and Wade Street at our latest check. 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
7: We'll see some areas of fog and frost in the morning, followed by a fine sunny day. Chance we might get some showers on Sunday. And more showers expected on Monday.
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0: SOST, Better Music Ham, more of it. Don't forget that if you want to get in a Totally 80s triple play, you can send through your three favourite songs now at 2st.com.au. We'll play them Monday afternoon for midday and out of 87. Michael Jackson's Bad. Hello, it is Kev. 2ST's Fans Focus. 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So get the cameras doing their thing over the weekend. On the way for you soon, going to check those roads. Also, Whitesnake and David Bowie at 2ST.
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1: Traffic. Roadworks snarls around the Goulburn area on the Hume motorway have relieved now. All lanes open and clear and moving smoothly between Runner Waters and Boxers Creek. Meantime, in Barrel, Funston Street outbound to Kangaloon Road, past the turn off to the golf course, some steady traffic experience there. The old Hume Highway between Berrima and Welby after Oxley's Hill Road building up quickly. It's time to complete your census, complete online, by paper or with help from census staff. 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

0: Stuart at 2ST, that is Sailing, and it's Kev the Subbo. 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

0: 2021. Do you want me to give you some stats?
1: Give me some. How many people, how many bods in Australia?
0: The population was 25.4 million. The median age was 38.
1: Mm-hmm.
0: The average, 2.5 people per household.
1: Yep.
0: 80% of the students who were studying full-time. This is just post-COVID.
1: Weren't we sort of into COVID?
0: Well, we kind of were.
1: It was happening. What else was happening?
0: Lots of things were happening that year.
1: What was in and what was out?
0: Well, in 2021, we had the rollout of the COVID vaccine.
1: Oh, yeah.
0: So this was the beginning of us managing COVID. That was in 2021. I tell you what was out. Prince Harry and Meghan Markle, they seceded, I guess, from royal duties.
1: And aren't they loving that?
0: But I tell you what, we had a return of Jennifer Lopez and Ben Affleck. Rekindled their romance 20 years after they split. And how are those two cool kids going? In further relationship news, this was the year that the twin flames got together.
1: Oh, yeah.
0: Megan Fox and Machine Gun Kelly. Remember? They were the most talked about couple, known for their intense romance, matching outfits.
1: Okay, musically, putting on my DJ pants, what did you like? Did you like in 21, did you like Justin Bieber and the Kid Leroy?
0: I liked this song.
1: Or in 2021, did you like Miley Cyrus with the Kid Leroy?
0: It was a big year for the Kid Leroy. Was a big year, 2021.
1: And looking back, there's so many highlights from that year. We know so much about who we were and what shaped us, all thanks to the census of 2021.
0: So the census, as we say, is a snapshot of who we are. It's time to complete your census. Every single answer matters in partnership with the Australian Bureau of Statistics.
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9: Hey, I'm Brooke Seychelle. A major probe will be conducted into food labelling after an ABC Four Corners investigation.

0: raised concerns about undeclared ingredients. Labor Assistant Minister Andrew Leigh says they've given the ACCC more funding to ensure significant resources are devoted to it.
1: Australians shouldn't be duped by misleading labels. Australians should be able to walk into a store and know that what it says on the tin is accurate.
0: Geelong has finally addressed the controversial concussion waiver signed with one of its players. CEO Steve Hocking taking full onus, but not stating whether anyone will face any kind of sanctions. While Craig Drummond, who was Cats president at the time and is now the AFL's integrity chair, has just released a statement saying concussion is a complex issue and reiterated that Geelong will make changes going forward. A US court has ordered tech giant Meta to pay more than $800 million for causing harm to kids. In the second phase of the landmark trial, a judge ruled that Facebook's parent company must use the bulk of the money on treatment services for youth safety. Meta says it'll appeal the ruling. A man has reportedly been killed in a dog attack in New South Wales. Authorities finding the 23-year-old's body at a property in an outer Sydney suburb on Wednesday. Investigations are underway. And Coles is planning to outsource hundreds of back-office jobs to India under a new deal. The move is part of cost-cutting measures at the supermarket giant's headquarters and won't affect its store staff.
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0: Gold Coast coach Damien Hardwick is resting multiple young players for Sunday's Canberra match against GWS.
3: It was always on the cards. You know, they played a long stint, obviously, I think between 9 and 8 games sort of thing for a first-year players is big load. Some of those guys had limited preparations with regard to their pre-season as well.
0: And the Perth Bears have unveiled the club's first ever home jersey as they edge closer to joining the NRL next year. It's mostly red and black hoops, paying tribute to the first ever North Sydney Bears jersey of 1908. That's the latest in news and sport.
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4: Paddy's River, Hume motorway accident near the rail overpass. Not a great deal of traffic in the area, thankfully. Still seeing steady outflow towards the coast if you're cutting loose for Wollongong and the south coast this afternoon along the Illawarra Highway. Steady traffic too through Mittagong on Bowral Road at Bessemer Street, both directions, and in from Welby on the old Hume Highway. It's time to complete your census, complete online, by paper or with help from census staff. 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
10: We'll see some areas of fog and frost in the morning, followed by a fine sunny day. Chance we might get some showers on Sunday. More showers expected on Monday.
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15: 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Bad, bad Amanda.
16: All right, got to see Jonesy.
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12: Stay in school and learn school.
19: Yeah, okay.
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19: Toby.
21: Jonesy and Amanda, those are names that you would never forget.
22: It's showtime.
23: Good afternoon to you. Still celebrating National Lighthouse.
0: Oh, are you still celebrating National Lighthouse?
23: You know what about the inland lighthouses? Goulburn's Lighthouse, for example.
0: Why are they inland?
23: Because it's so high, they can see it from the sea.
0: Yeah, but...
23: The Goulburn Lighthouse.
0: But aren't isn't the point of a lighthouse so that you don't knock
16: into the shore.
23: No, but because you can see it from the sea.
16: But then you think, oh, look where the shore is. It's all that way over there. And then by then, boonk, you've hit a giant merino.
23: Yeah, actually, you do make a good point there. Hmm.
16: Should I phone the people of Goulburn and let them know?
23: Your lighthouse.
16: Move to the sea, you fools. Yeah, that's Also, yeah. I have just walked past. Is it the client experience department?
23: Previously known as radio sales.
16: Yeah, that's the client experience department.
23: Every job title now has a huge word salad title before
16: it. The word salad department. And they have something new written on their whiteboard. Or would you rather on the whiteboard?
23: Oh, yeah, would you rather?
16: I walked past and I sniffed the texter.
23: Okay.
16: I hung around there for some time until they told me to leave.
23: That would explain the little natty moustache you have.
16: I'll explain what their version of the would you rather is to

0: It's Jonesy and Amanda driving you home this Friday afternoon.
1: As a young person, let's start with you, Ryan. As a young person, let's start with Ryan.
2: Yes.
1: What kind of things do you spend money on that aren't essentials, the miscellaneous above-the-line spending?
2: Yeah, I spend a lot of money on coffee.
1: How much a day, say?
2: I buy coffee at least once a day. So I reckon, over a week, I reckon about $50 probably on coffee.
1: And do you buy, you live in a shared apartment with friends.
2: Yeah.
1: Do you do meal planning or meal prepping?
2: No. I just buy all my food out. Yep.
1: So you don't buy ingredients, you buy food?
2: Yes. Yeah, just, go straight to the source.
0: Yep.
1: Do you spend money?
0: Straight to Guzman El Gomez.
1: This lovely Mexican sauce. Yeah. Do you spend money on computer games and things like that?
2: Yeah, like a lot of subscriptions. They kind of add up. So like Xbox Live, you have to pay to have access to like online gaming and things like that.
1: The reason I bring this up is that I read an interesting article that this is how easy it is.
0: That'll be all, Ryan.
1: What do you mean?
0: It's like you're doing some sort of survey.
1: And Ryan, have you been happy with this interaction we've had? It all it takes to blow $10,000 a year on miscellaneous bits and pieces is to spend $27.40 a day on miscellaneous stuff. So that
0: doesn't count fuel?
1: No, this is miscellaneous stuff. Right. So coffee, fast food, Amazon, impulse buys on Amazon, convenience store kind of things.
0: Sandwiches from 7-Eleven.
1: Or for girls, I know I do this. I go to the chemist to buy things I need and I go, oh, that looks nice. So you end up buying things.
0: I've seen you walked into the shop where there's nothing on display other than a glass thing on a plinth.
1: I don't hate it, I'll buy it.
0: Oh, sure, that's $10,000. There you go.
1: Do you have another as well? So that's the thing. I thought this was very interesting. $27.40 a day on miscellaneous things. And if you add them up, it's not that hard to do that. If you don't do that, you can make $10,000 a year.
0: Yep.
1: What would you do with $10,000 a year, Ryan? Just buy bigger food and bigger sandwiches?
2: Yeah, so I'd like to travel, actually, so I can go and, try the cuisine from where they're actually
0: from. Why don't you travel to
1: $10,000 would buy you an enormous trip.
0: Why don't you travel to a tyre repairer and get the tyre on your car fixed, which has now been broken for some 4 weeks?
2: Yeah, I could do that. Yeah, that's true. I could, yeah.
1: Oh, you've ruined everything, Brendan. Naggy old dad over here.
0: You could go and get you. Well, it's a car. It's supposed to work. It's dead money.
1: Let this be your public service announcement. Next time you go to buy something ridiculous or miscellaneous, have a think about that.
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7: Hey, I'm Brooke Seychelle. Motorists heading away for the weekend are likely to be facing higher fuel costs. Pump prices are higher since the fuel excise discount was removed on Monday. Labor Assistant Minister Andrew Leigh insists the ACCC is keeping an eye out for price gouging.
8: The ACCC monitors closely and it's aware that this should only be passed through when the tanks are filled up. That will occur more regularly in the urban centres than in regional centres, so the pass-through may be more immediate in cities than in the bush.
7: Geelong CEO says the club's been asked for a please explain by the AFL over its secret concussion deal. The unnamed player with a history of head knocks waiving their right for future concussion-related compensation. The Cats have since torn up the deal, with Steve Hocking admitting the club should have sought advice from the league.
9: There's no doubt that that's a misstep on our behalf. When I opened this press conference, I'm responsible for that. I'm on the hook for that, and we'll work through that internally over time.
7: Victorian poultry producers have been forced to lock down their farms as bird flu cases continue to climb. It comes as the Royal Adelaide Show cancelled all bird exhibits at next month's event. There's now 175 confirmed cases across Australia. Overseas, the US Supreme Court plans to challenge a new executive order signed by Donald Trump that restricts eligibility for birthright citizenship, and the Attorney General is asking the privacy watchdog to investigate so-called smart glasses after a cheaper version sold through Kmart flew off the shelves.
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7: It's a battle of first and third on the ladder in tonight's NRL clash, with the Panthers taking on the Warriors in New Zealand. The Warriors have recalled halfback Luke Metcalf for his first NRL game since round 5 as they try to contain a red-hot Penrith side. Coach Andrew Webster says it's going to be a fiery encounter.
10: It's just finishing the job, probably. Like, if we've got them where we want them, then don't let up, and because we know they're going to keep throwing punches, but just keep throwing in our own and make sure we're concentrated for 80 minutes.
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1: 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Fast money. Extra cash.
2: Any money. Jonesy and Amanda's.
0: Right on. 10 questions, 60 seconds on the clock. You can pass if you don't know an answer. We'll come back to that question if time permits. You get all the questions right. $1,000.
3: You can go with $1,000. How useful would that be? But you can make it $2,000 by answering a bonus question. But it's double or nothing.
0: Sam's in Brabham. Hello, Sam.
4: Hi, how you going?
3: Very well. Let's see if we can get you some money. Yeah. Feeling confident, feeling fruity?
4: Fruity, I'm not about confidence.
3: Okay. Right. Well, fruity's good enough.
0: Well, feeling fruity is all right, Sam.
3: Yeah,
4: it is.
3: So, okay. You know how this goes. 10 questions, 60 seconds. If you're not sure, say pass, because we might have time to come back, because if you're wrong, it's all over, okay?
4: Okay, no worries.
3: Sam, Thank you. Good luck, because here we go. Here comes question number one. How many numbers make up 10?
4: 10.
3: Question two, which galaxy do we live in?
4: Pass.
3: Question three, arachnophobia is a fear of what?
4: Spiders.
3: Question four, which sport was Matt Shervington known for?
4: Pass.
3: Question five, House of the Dragon is a prequel to what show?
4: Oh, I know it. Pass.
3: Question six, Bernard Fanning was in which band?
4: Powderfinger.
3: Question seven. Captain Morgan is what type of alcoholic beverage?
4: Rum.
3: Question eight. How many kids does Ryan Gosling have?
4: Well, I don't know, two.
3: Question nine. An oyster blade is a cut of what meat?
4: Beef.
3: Question ten. Who uses the slogan, the fresh food people?
4: Woolworths.
3: Question two. Which galaxy do we live in?
4: Oh, I don't know.
0: Oh, it's the treat you can have between meals.
3: It's the Milky Way.
4: Oh, of course.
3: We're not in Galaxy Snickers.
0: Oh.
4: No,
3: which sport was Matt Shervington known for? Remember how he used to run in that sort of bodysuit? Yeah. He was a sprinter or a runner.
0: They used to call him the teapot.
4: Yeah. Oh, my goodness. Okay.
3: And House of the Dragon, you probably know that, was a prequel to Game of Thrones.
4: Game of Thrones. It was sitting there. Was
3: Sam,
4: sitting there.
3: You did well. Sam. I liked how you guessed how many children that Ryan Gosling had, and you were right.
0: You know, I thought you were going to get it, Sam. I thought you were going to come back. You're going to do the Lazarus.
4: Not to worry. No, Thank you anyway.
3: You got lapped by Shervo.
0: Thank you. We had you at Fruity. And it'll be back again on Monday. If you would like to play, jonesyandamanda.com.au.
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1: 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Gary, Dubbo, 1984... Purple, 63.
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0: Good morning, it's the Christian O'Connell Show. Extra time waste this morning. Thanks to Harvey Norman. 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
1: And listen up, Harvey Norman.
0: Just had a little snoop on their website just now. Next month, Father's Day. Ooh, what would any dad want? Too. Brand new recliner.
1: Oh, yes.
0: Every dad has his preferred chair. And it's normally has a serious indentation. Not that they get much time to get in front of the couch and obviously watch TV. That must be other people using it. But anyway, there are people reviewing recliners on the Harvey Norman website.
2: What do they say?
0: I love my new chair. I mean, that's if you had a nice recliner, that's what you'd want to go and share it with the world, wouldn't you? I love my new chair. I was getting a sore back on my old couch and found one which has helped me immensely. Recline is nice, but even sitting up straight is actually now my preferred method with a slight rocking. That's from Rick.
2: Sit up
0: five
2: straight.
0: 5 out of 5.
3: Wow.
0: So Harvey Norman, what about some recliners for Father's Day? All right, now, between 6 and 7 in the morning, there are a lot of hard-working people. If you're up, you're putting your shift in, you're already at work right now. And I know a lot of those, not everybody, but a lot of those are tradies. I don't know about you guys when you're coming into work. Tradies, more than anybody, really want to get to work ASAP.
2: Yeah.
0: They are trying to run us off the road. Yes. No one has greater employee satisfaction than tradies. Whatever it's like at that site, you can't wait to get there. They got the old halogen full beam. Get out of the way. Got to get to the site as soon as possible. And when they get there, they're on the tools
2: they're
0: right
2: working
0: away.
2: Working so hard.
0: They're hammering, drilling,
2: jizzing.
0: Not a second wasted. Even under the cover of winter darkness, Bob the Builder is out there. So today, we see you, tradies. We see you. We're looking for your tradie songs. Stairway to Kevin. No, Kevin's on the site. He's the site manager. Tradies know. I reckon 50% of sites right now in Australia got Kevin in charge. Stairway to Kevin.
2: I'll take your word for it.
0: These two, fact. Smoko on the water.
2: Oh, God.
0: We can cork it out. Corking, if you know, you know, you know.
2: Yes, silver plus.
0: Up Ricky. Up Ricky.
2: Gold.
0: And AC/DC. Mm. They love getting on the tools.
2: Do they?
0: Oh, yeah, even though they're knocking on. That's right, but watch out when they bend over. Oh. Cracking black.
2: This little school uniform.
0: Yeah, that's right. His little sponge pants. Nah, undies. All right, Rio, what have you got? Tradie songs.
2: Michael Jackson's on the site.
0: Is he? What's he up to?
2: Yeah, he's next to Kevin. He's a driller.
0: Oh, gosh,
2: driller.
0: All right, he go.
2: Jimmy Cliff's in the bathroom.
0: I don't know, the image of Michael Jackson on the tools is making me laugh. On the tools.
2: Jimmy Cliff's in the bathroom.
0: Bloody hell, that's a zeitgeist one, huh?
2: Yes. He can PVC clearly now. PVC.
0: And bonus points, you can get a Colourbond one on as well today. Oh, God.
2: And who's that? Is that Little Mix? They're singing...
0: Bloody hell, where have you gone back in a time machine to various days? Little Mix. Jimmy Cliff, I'll take... Some of audience will know that song. Well, a lot of audience will, but Little Mix?
2: Little Mix, X Wow-wee. Factor Winners 2007.
0: Wow.
2: They're saying, grat out to my ex.
0: Oh, grat out to my ex.
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0: Christian O'Connell Show. Extra time on the Tie Waster. Up for grabs, the future is here. Ooh. Of toasters, the Breville Smart Toaster, all thanks to Harvey Norman. All right, pet celebrities, no politics. What a time to be alive, hey? All right, pet celebrities, Per Mix-a-Lot.
1: Ooh, gold.
0: Well done, Tracy. Samuel L. Quackson.
1: Gold.
0: That's from John. Notorious P.I.G.
1: Silver.
0: Simon Growl.
1: Gold.
0: By the way, what's happened to that fella's
2: face? What has happened?
0: I thought
3: it was AI.
0: You got all that money. Oh. All that money. Who did that? Why hasn't he been on a British version of A Current Affair? Give us the names. That is really unfair. Yeah.
3: What was that
0: Go
3: show?
0: Go back and complain.
1: Watched.
0: Yes. Christian, what? Not the politician, Bob Catter. Easy, we're not getting political. Bob Pussycatter.
1: Ooh, political. Silver.
0: Spaniel Day-Lewis.
1: Oh, that's gone.
0: That's very good. Jennifer, well done. Spaniel Day-Lewis. These, 1, 2, 3, 4, all come from Lisa.
1: Okay.
0: Catrick Swayze, Fiance, Meowly Cyrus, and Taylor Swift.
1: Wow. Silver, gold, gold, silver plus.
0: Well done from him in the sequence. Barnaby... Barn Owlaby Joyce.
1: Barn Owlaby Joyce, yes. Is brilliant. Yes. Gold plus.
0: One on Kylie Smith. Piers Morgan.
1: Silver.
0: Ponies and I.
1: Gold.
0: Janet, that's very good. Sarah Jessica Barker.
1: Silver plus.
0: Drew Canary.
1: Silver. Drew Carey, I haven't heard a Drew Carey.
0: That's right to say.
2: Ages,
0: he last on TV in the late 90s.
1: Whose line is
0: it? Yeah, and he had his own sitcom as well. It's very funny. Pen Gwen Stefani.
1: Silver plus.
0: Rat Benatar.
1: Silver.
0: Sophie Monkey.
1: Gold.
0: Adam, Sophie Monkey's great. Heath Badger.
1: Silver plus.
0: And Macaulay Culkin.
1: Very clever. Gold.
0: Well done, Ian. Okay, who is winning the future of toasters?
1: Barn Owlaby Joyce.
0: Carl Smith, you're today's winner.
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0: Christian O'Connell's show. We're looking for your alternative census questions. We're going to be doing our own alternative census next Tuesday morning, the morning of the Australian census. Seven questions compiled by all of us. Oh, producer Kaylee must have sent this one through. Samsung or Apple, what do you use? Oh, we're asking Australia. Hello? Oh, can you wake up again, Australia? We haven't got the dentist one yet. That'll bring you out of the slumber.
1: Maybe she misheard. Maybe she's hearing dentist instead of census.
0: Let's check.
1: He's not replying.
2: I stand by being a fantastic question. Imagine if someone said, I haven't been to the dentist for 10 years. That's crazy.
0: It's not crazy, is it? That's not crazy. That's just
2: crazy.
0: Revolting.
2: What do you mean?
0: That's just manky.
1: That's coming from an Englishman.
0: Oh, hang on a minute. Samsung or Apple? Which operating system do you prefer? Tech Talk. Andrew wants to ask parking, forward or reverse?
1: Yeah. Situation
0: forward,
1: dependent.
0: Forward. Christian, do you put butter on a peanut butter sandwich?
3: Oh, that's a great one.
0: Toss, brilliant. That is a great one.
3: Yes.
0: It's a really good question. Yes. I was having some peanut butter on toast the other day, and I was thinking, does everyone put the butter on first, or they will rely on the already contained peanut butter? They're doubling up on butter.
1: I do double up on butter, but
0: I do
1: know
0: as well.
1: You shouldn't.
0: Otherwise, it's too dry. It has the same consistency. You know when you go to the doctors and they... What's that horrible wooden thing they put on your tongue?
3: Oh, God, that's awful.
1: Oh, yes.
0: What is that thing?
3: Dry reach every
0: time. Why is it all your moisture goes immediately onto that? How powerful is that manky-ass wooden stick they have there in that jar? Yeah, what is it, Caitlin? Hands up.
2: It's a strong area. Look at all the fun chat we're having around dentists.
0: Christian, about the census. I've tried filling it out. I'm confused. It says how many people you've got in your house. I put down one for myself. It doesn't allow me to move on because it thinks there's only one person there. You have to put down zero. But there's not zero. I'm here.
3: That's crazy.
0: Yeah. Surely that's not... Is that right, Jenny? Christian, the toilet paper in hotels, how can I get that folded in? It's made from the tap and a tiny bit of water. Anyone can do it.
3: Mm.
0: Christian, why don't we ask the nation their favourite holiday destination? I can answer it for you. Bali.
1: Yes. Yeah, 98%.
0: That's where Australians love to go. Where do you go in Australia? Don't go to Bali. Bali would be the number one thing that would come back. I guarantee it. Christian, let's create a Venn diagram of people who hang their toilet paper backwards versus people who never finish year 10. That's from Ryan. Michael wants to ask, are you a folder or a scruncher?
1: No, we don't. It's too graphic.
0: It's too graphic. We really don't need to go out the backside of Australia. Christian, I'd like to ask Australia, are you a breast person or leg person? Okay. And Shannon is talking about chicken.
1: Oh, okay. Leg. I do.
0: You?
1: Oh, yeah.
0: No,
1: breast.
0: The breast.
1: Oh, boring.
0: No, it's not boring. You so much from it. You can make tenders from it. You can fry it.
1: Yeah. The thighs, the much more juicy, fatty part.
0: No, it's all fatty in there. They look manky.
1: White people.
0: Oh, no. Did you just play the white people? What?
1: White people love the breast. Nicks love the thighs and the leg. It's true.
0: Again, then we have to ask the nation. Christian, pineapple on pizza.
3: No, definitely.
0: Yes.
1: I don't mind it.
0: Yeah. How many loads of washing do you... Stop messaging your ones.
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0: Remember, she wasn't giving you much.
1: She gave me nothing. Not just that, had a huge go at me because we got her on earlier. Yes. Then we said she was really pissy for an hour afterwards. She was. Then there was Irene Gold.
2: Oh,
1: she is old.
3: Irene Gold. She's 100 years old.
1: This is one of my favourites.
3: Outlived Coolio and Harold Holt. She's indestructible. Now she's in.
2: And she just had her birthday a couple of weeks ago.
1: She did. Yeah, 103.
4: Incredible. Amazing.
1: Right, so we know you can sing. It's a gift. Give your good gift freely. I don't want to have this singer canary in a cage anymore.
2: Thank
1: that
2: you.
1: Comes out occasionally. Mm. No, no, no, no. I've written some words here.
2: Mm.
1: We've got to imagine now that this is actually happening, this feature.
2: Okay.
1: Rio can sing. You've heard him every week. He's singing something on the show. And now we're putting him to work for you. Once a week, Rio makes someone special a song. Not just any song, their song. Mm-hmm. Their favourite song. The one they belt out in the car. The one that was on at their wedding. The one they've been murdering at karaoke for 20 years. Same tune, same big chorus, but with new words about them. All the stuff they do. All the stuff we love them for, all the stuff you take the mickey out of them for, and then we play it on the radio across the country. Their favourite song, but it's about them, coming through the speakers and into their hearts. We make you a star. Who's it going to be? What do we call this? Simply your song.
2: Oh, this is your song.
1: Yes.
2: This is your song.
1: So it's their favourite song, right? Yes. Might be Born to Run if it was to me, but we find out about them using our D team of producers that will do research about the post, and then we surprise them. We call them up and go, hey, Maureen, this is your song.
2: I love this. You know what this reminds me of? Do you remember the show This Is Your Life?
1: I still love that.
2: This is your life.
1: Yes.
2: And they were, but this is a song version
1: yes.
2: of that. I'm on board.
1: And also, what a great gift to surprise somebody with.
2: Yes, it's like those, you know, you get like those books of your life. You
1: yes.
2: ask your mum and dad questions.
1: This is the musical, yes. this, a musical version of this.
2: I actually
1: They've got
2: this.
1: A gift, and that will surprise them in the moment, but they can replay, they're immortalized in songs.
2: They could play it at their funeral if they wanted.
1: Well, all right, let's keep it on the bright side of the dial. I didn't think about the eulogy aspects of it. Yes, it's called this week's eulogy. Early eulogy. For our, some of our lot. Actually, not, that's a different feature, actually.
2: I would love to do this.
1: Yeah, well, it wasn't a question.
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13: 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You can't touch this.

0: Christian O'Connell's show. Christian, I need to know what the tiny tradies was used for.
1: I think we actually did that.
0: Did we actually do it?
2: Yeah,
0: we did.
2: The kids came into the station, remember, and they had to build a flat pack.
0: Flat pack.
1: Yes.
0: This is what we used it for, Jennifer.
3: Tiny tradies, can they build it? Tiny tradies, yes, they can.
0: That was it. Kids doing flat pack.
1: Exactly. Yes. They were really good.
0: They were very, very good. They were a lot better than some of the grown-ups actually on this show. All right, so going to be starting a new feature where you tell us about someone that you'd love us to surprise. I'm calling this Your Song, where you would tell us about their favourite song. We'd find out a bit about them that you told us. And then we would put brand new lyrics about them to their favourite song. Michelle, you're up for doing this.
4: Yes, sounds like fun.
0: All right, so who would you love us to write a song about?
4: My wonderful daughter, Kristen.
0: Now, how old is she?
4: She's 35.
0: Yep, and does she live near you guys? Has she moved now?
4: She's moved. They've moved to Queensland in December.
0: And where are you?
4: I get to see her. Melbourne.
0: Oh, yeah, she's moved state.
1: It's really the great building blocks of a song.
0: It is. It's a heartbreaker and also a heart maker.
4: That's right. Okay.
0: All right, so give us a few details about her. What does she do? What does she love doing?
4: She's a wonderful mum to two beautiful girls. She's a wonderful wife to her husband, Dean. And she's a fur baby mum to Nala. She loves being out in the sun, sunshine.
0: The fur baby or your daughter? Who likes being out in the sun? Just so we don't start singing about the wrong thing.
1: She likes the sun.
0: Yeah.
1: Any hobbies, Michelle?
4: Yes, so she swims. She used to play hockey. She's currently a lifeguard at a local pool.
0: She sounds incredible. She does so much. And listen, what song would you want this, the bespoke song written to the tune of?
4: Guns N' Roses, Sweet Child of Mine.
0: Oh, wow. This is a tearjerker. I love this. There won't be a dry eye in the cars of Australia when we do this one.
1: Testing the old vocal range.
0: Yeah, I mean, go straight into Axl Rose. You struggled with Cisco. We love it. Michelle, okay, stay there. Let's go to Sue now. Good morning, Sue. Welcome to the show.
5: Good morning, Christian. Oh, my God, I am so happy I got through. This has me written all over it for my husband.
0: Oh, Britt, tell us about your husband, Sue.
5: My husband's name is Rocco. It's coming up to our 29th anniversary of our wedding.
0: Congratulations.
5: For which he actually chose his favourite song for our bridal dance, which was our song. And he's also turning 60 this year. So I was like, oh, my God, wow. This is me. We have to get this.
0: So much to write about in a feature that I called after the Elton John song, Your Song. This would be brilliant. So in a couple of weeks' time, you mark 29 years being married.
5: Yes, in November, it's our 29th anniversary. October's his 60th. We've got our son's 21st is this weekend. We have so much going on. And I was like, this is me. He's a diehard footy fan. He's a diehard musician. One of his favourite things at the moment is to write speeches and put his own snippets of songs to them to relate back to the people. I'm always like, hon, we don't have time. He's like, no, I can do this.
1: That's beautiful.
5: Very well.
0: That's such a sweet story. We already get the feel for this guy. Rocco sounds amazing.
5: Do you know what? Rocco is the best dad. He's a great bloke. He is so chilled and laid back, but would do anything for anyone. We met at the Bourbon and Beefsteak nightclub back in the day. I know. It's tragic, right? Our kids are
0: This is how people used to meet in nightclubs.
5: I know. Our kids are like, please don't tell people that. Like, it's really seedy. we have four kids. It's just, yeah, he would absolutely
0: Sue.
5: Love this.
0: Sue, you're going to be the first one. We have to do this. This is incredible. Just after almost 29 years of marriage, just to clearly hear how and love you both are as well. Yeah. It's incredible.
5: We are. He puts up with me, can I tell you? Our son's 21st. I'm like a crazy woman possessed this week, getting ready. And he's like, take it easy, hon. Take it easy. I'm like, don't tell me to take it easy.
0: All right, Rocco's going to be the first one. Yeah, we're going to do this one. All right, Sue, we'll be in touch.
5: He's going to die.
0: Well, hopefully not. Hopefully he makes it to the 60th.
5: We can't afford to lose any listeners.
0: Here you come. Sue, you're going to be the first one. Thank you so much for calling up as well.
5: Thank you.
0: And did you say you got the birthday, someone's birthday this weekend? Someone's 21st?
5: My son's 21st this weekend.
0: Have a lovely weekend.
5: Thank you.
0: See you soon. Speak soon.
5: Oh, that's amazing.
6: I'm tired, Grandpa.
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7: 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Friday the 7th of August, Fri-yay, and let's give it up for the National Lighthouse Day that it is today.
2: Is it?
7: National Lighthouse Day.
2: Have you done a bit of lighthouse keeping?
7: Hey. I love lighthouses. As you know, I was hooked on the show Secret Life of Lighthouses.
24: This lighthouse was completed in 1811, and it's withstood everything the North Sea has thrown at it.
25: I mean, who can say they've never wondered what goes on inside those walls?
7: Yeah, they should have the real lighthouses of Australia and get them all together. She's had work done.
2: Two of my favourite novels... Australian written novels have been about lighthouses. The Light Between the Oceans
7: yep.
2: and Wild Dark Shore. Both novels
3: about mysteries that happen at remote parts of
7: Southern
3: Australia.
7: What's the mystery? What is the mystery?
3: Well, sometimes babies turn up and they think, where's this baby come from? Yes, arrives in a boat. Another one, a woman turns up. They're fabulous kind of emotional, psychological novels. They're both brilliant.
7: What's your favourite lighthouse in Australia?
3: You haven't heard a single word I've said.
7: Favourite lighthouse?
3: There's one at Barrenjoey Heads in northern beaches of Sydney.
7: Yep,
3: I love
7: nice.
3: That one.
7: That's just up from Home and Away.
3: There's one in Culburra on the south coast that
7: I like
3: to walk to with my dog.
7: I like the one at Byron Bay. That's nice.
3: That's a nice one.
7: That's always good. There's one in Tasmania. There's some quality and proper lighthouses.
3: This is what where these novels are pretty much based, is off the coast of of mainland Australia in these remote communities.
7: Jim Y. Rye, what's your favourite lighthouse?
4: My favourite is in Cape Wickham, the Cape Wickham Lighthouse in Tasmania. It's the tallest one in Australia.
3: Did you just Google that then?
4: Yes, I did, yes. Oh,
7: okay. I thought for a minute that I had touched you, Ryan. You know, mentally.
3: HR involved. Mentally, even worse.
7: Mentally touched. Friday is a great day because we've got the Friday Feels coming up a little bit later on. Should we say who it is? Well, there's been a promo running all week. Bachelor Girl performing in the studio.
3: So excited.
7: Big shoes to fill after Mossy and TCD last week.
3: Don't put any pressure on them.
7: And we can't do anything until we do the Fast Five. Would you like to play?
3: Give us a call. 2ST.

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0: Five questions. Can you go all the way and answer all five questions correctly? 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
11: Still not cancelled.
1: Jonesy and Amanda.
0: 2ST.

0: Hello there, it's Jonesy and Amanda driving you home this Friday, the 7th of August.
1: I know that you can watch a film and you'll remember all the details. I'm not like you. So I recently saw something about Grandpa Joe from the very first Willy Wonka and the Chocolate Factory.
0: Yes.
1: Tell me, because I can barely remember. Mm-hmm. I know he was bedridden, like all the grandparents.
0: Yep.
1: How do they go to the toilet?
0: He was bedridden, but quite easily could sprout out of bed on the whim of a golden ticket. So it begs the question, he was just a dull-bludging, lazy old coot.
1: Well, that's the thing. I mean, remind me of the story.
0: He's in bed.
1: There's Charlie. He's in bed with all the other grandparents, all of them together with no toilet to be seen. And the mum's the one that does all
0: Mrs.
1: the work.
0: Mrs. Bucket's doing all the work.
1: And so how come she didn't get to when the golden ticket?
0: Yeah, grandparents are lying in bed, toe to toe.
1: Ugh.
0: That would have been Dutch Oven City in there.
1: Yeah, yeah, yeah.
0: And then Charlie wins the golden ticket.
1: Grandpa, and why doesn't he give it to his mum?
0: I don't know. Grandpa Joe springs into action.
2: Look at me. Up and about. I haven't done this in 20 years.
1: We know. Get a job,
0: yeah,
1: you mug.
0: You slagger.
1: Well, the reason I brought him to our attention is I saw a photo, a close-up photo of him when he's on the tour with the little Willy.
0: Charlie.
1: Sorry, Charlie.
0: Willy. Willy Wonka owned the factory.
1: Yeah, I remember.
0: Charlie.
1: Charlie was the kid.
0: There was no little Willy in there.
1: So anyway, he's got his hands on Charlie's shoulders.
0: Yes.
1: Let me show you a close-up of his hands.
0: Oh, yeah.
1: He's one of those guys who's got really long pinky fingernails.
0: Well, because he was slovenly.
1: Well, then why aren't all of them like that? The long ones, right. Either he's a drug addict or an old guitar player, or just a creep.
0: Choose your own adventure.
1: Choose your own adventure. But I know that a lot of people aren't happy with the lifestyle chosen by those grandparents.
0: Yeah, because he is a bludger.
1: He is a bludger. Or, as this woman likes to put it,
3: ain't your big funky crust in that bed acting like it was something wrong with you. You could have took your funky to work and helped Charlie's mama, but you chose to lay your funky, crusty, nasty toe to the beat. You had all the energy to go to the chocolate factory with Charlie, but you couldn't get a part-time job to help Miss Bucket out. You a hoe. And you could have went and got some money. Why is you making this little boy more responsible than you, bitch? Get up off your big funk ass and go get some money. Or who's the adult? You or Charlie? That's what I thought. On my mama, if I was Charlie, I would have put your old funky ass out as soon as I seen you had energy enough to walk through that whole factory. Would have had your up in there working with the Oompa Loompas, like the peasant you are. But y'all drop your thoughts down below and let me know what you think about Grandpa Joe. He definitely got on my nerves.
1: So those are her thoughts. And there's a lot of them.
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12: Good afternoon to you. Still celebrating National Lighthouse Day.
13: Oh, are you still celebrating National Lighthouse Day?
12: What about the inland lighthouses? Goulburn's Lighthouse, for example.
13: Why are they inland?
12: Because it's so high, they can see it from the sea.
13: Yeah, but...
12: The Goulburn Lighthouse.
13: But isn't the point of a lighthouse so that you don't knock into the shore?
12: No, but because you can see it from the sea.
13: But then you think, oh, look where the shore is. It's all that way over there. And then by then, boonk, you've hit a giant merino.
12: Yeah, actually, you do make a good point there.
13: Should I phone the people of Goulburn and let them know?
12: Your lighthouse.
13: Move to the sea, you fools. Yeah,
12: that's
13: Also, yeah. I have just walked past. Is it the client experience department?
12: Previously known as radio sales.
13: Yeah, that's the client experience department.
12: Every job title now has a huge word salad title before
13: it. The word salad department. And they have something new written on their whiteboard. Or would you rather on the whiteboard?
12: Oh, yeah, would you rather?
13: I walked past and I sniffed the texter.
12: Okay.
13: I hung around there for some time until they told me to leave.
12: That would explain the little natty moustache you have.
13: I'll explain what their version of the would you rather is today.
7: 2ST.

0: It's Jones and Amanda driving you home this Friday afternoon.
1: As a young person, start with you, Ryan. As a young person, start with Ryan.
2: Yes.
1: What kind of things do you spend money on that aren't essential? It's miscellaneous, above the line spending.
2: Yeah, I spend a lot of money on coffee.
1: How much a day, say?
2: I buy coffee at least once a day. Over a week, I reckon about $50 probably on coffee.
1: And do you buy, like you live in a shared apartment, rent?
2: Yeah.
1: Do you do meal planning or meal planning?
2: No. I just buy all my food out.
1: So you don't buy ingredients, you buy food?
2: Yes. Straight to the source. Yeah.
1: Do you spend money?
0: Straight to Guzmán Cortés.
1: This is probably lovely Mexican sauce. Do you spend money on computer games and things like that?
2: Yeah, like a lot of subscriptions. Add up, Xbox Live, you have to pay to have access to like online gaming and things like that.
1: The reason I've done this is that I read an interesting article, but this is how easy it is.
0: That'll be all right.
1: What do you mean?
0: It's like you're doing some
1: survey. And Ryan, have you been happy with this direction we've had? It takes to blow $10,000 a year on miscellaneous bits and pieces is to spend $27.40 a day on miscellaneous stuff. So that's
0: that doesn't include fuel?
1: No, this is miscellaneous stuff. Right. So this is coffee, fast food, Amazon, impulse buys on Amazon, convenience store kind of things. Where you
0: order sandwiches from 7-Eleven.
1: Or girls, I know I do this. I go to the chemist to buy things I need. And I go, oh, that looks nice. So you end up buying things.
0: I've seen you walk past the shop, walk into the shop, but there's nothing on display other than one glass thing on a plinth.
1: And I say, I don't hate it, I'll buy it.
0: Well, sure, that's $10,000. There you go.
1: Do you have another as well? So that's the thing. If I thought this was very interesting. $27.40 a day on miscellaneous things. If you add them up, it's not that hard to do that. If you don't do that, you can make $10,000 a year. What would you do with $10,000 on your own? Just buy a bigger food and bigger sandwiches?
2: Yeah, so I'd love to travel, actually. So I can go and, try the cuisine from where they're actually
0: going. $10,000
1: would buy you an enormous trip.
0: Why don't you travel to a tire repair and get a tire on your car fixed? Now being broken for some 4 weeks.
2: I could do that. Yeah, that's true. I could, yeah.
1: Oh, you've ruined everything, Brendan. That naggy old dad over here.
0: You could go and get you. Well, it's a car. It's supposed to work.
1: Let this be your public service announcement. Next time you go to buy something ridiculous or miscellaneous, have a think about it.

0: Hello, it's James and Amanda driving you home.
1: Last Friday, would you rather?
0: Yeah, would you rather?
1: What was it again?
0: It was live your life with wet sleeves or live your life with crumbs in the bed.
1: What did you choose?
0: I wear a tank top, so it doesn't affect.
1: No, that doesn't count. Well, they're all around your armpits to be wet, but maybe you're used to that. I've got another one for you that is on the board outside.
0: Right. People do any work around here.
1: Here it is.
0: Right.
1: Would you rather be the person that stands and claps every time a plane lands?
0: Yeah. That's terrible.
1: Or be the person who stands and claps when the movie finishes in a theatre. So it can't be in the privacy of your own home theatre or the surround sound and the Brendan Jones branded popcorn. You've got to be in the cinema.
0: Hey, don't brag on my popcorn, okay?
1: What would you choose? What would you rather? A or B?
0: I'm at the cinema. I'm standing up. Well done. Well done. Homer's Iliad. Well done. Well done. That's what I'm doing.
1: Because people legitimately do put up when a plane lands.
0: Sure.
1: So you wouldn't look as foolish.
0: Would look incredibly foolish. I'm just saying this now. Just what you're a yokel that's never been on a plane in your life.
1: But what if it's a dodgy landing and you go, okay. You've made it.
0: Okay, but that's not the short of the plane having, and I'm saying a major thing, like you've lost an engine and you think you're going to die and you're writing your wishes to your loved ones.
1: And become impregnated in the toilet.
0: You're having a bunch of skills. Unless that's that, then no, there's no clapping when you land. Not from this little black duck.
1: I think it's more you can get away with it on a plane rather than a theatre. But having said that, you can make a quicker getaway from the theatre.
0: Yeah.
1: At the plane, you go, woohoo, and you're applaud. Then you have to stand up, get your luggage over the overhead compartment, and you've got to walk with all those people through the terminal.
0: These guys
1: are impregnated on a plane, incidentally.
0: Come up with some good water cooler chat, don't they? We should get some sort of jingle. This is a new segment on the show.
1: Was it like a whip pole?
0: No, whip pole is different.
1: What about a punch chest?
0: No, that's different. That's different.
1: So what do you want to call this?
0: I call it water cooler chat.
1: Water cooler chat.
0: I've got a jingle.
1: Already?

0: you're the guy who's scared of looking like a good fool. All right. Would you rather A, be the person who stands and claps when the plane lands, B, stands and claps when the movie finishes in the cinema?
1: Water cooler chat is in session.
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0: It's Jersey Jones, Ian and Amanda, your home. And mark this day down, a red letter day, the 7th of August, 2026. A new segment was born. What a cooler chat.
1: Studies have shown more information each year gets passed through water cooler glasses rather than through official mouths.
2: That goes on as long as it is
0: sticky. Today's water cooler chat.
2: Well, effective, I think, by making a long intro. Brian, I'm going to ask you the question.
3: Okay, yep.
2: Would you rather, A, be the person that stands and claps every time the plane lands, or be the person that stands and claps when the movie finishes?
3: I think plane lands, because there's a bit more jeopardy in landing a plane than just watching a movie.
2: So you think the clapping could be justified?
3: I think the clapping could be more justified, whereas I'm imagining in a cinema, I'm probably going to be like the only one standing and clapping. Whereas on the plane, I might have some friends clapping with me as well.
2: All right. Well, you've given this some thought, which is very lovely.
0: Nick has joined us. Hello, Nick.
2: Hello, Nick.
4: Hey,
2: would you rather A, be the person who claps when the plane lands, or B, the person who claps when the movie finishes?
4: I'm a movie girl. Because when you're on a plane, you're stuck in some confined space, and everyone will know that it's you. Whereas in movies, everyone's getting up, they're leaving.
0: Yeah.
4: No.
0: There's a degree of anonymity.
2: I've asked the question, where would you rather flatulate? That's next week.
0: Like when a man goes to an adult movie, if you know, that's all too much. Stand up in your trench coat.
2: And applaud. Bravo to all involved in the production.
0: Thank you, Nick. Kelly has joined us.
2: Hello, Kelly. Would you rather A, be the person who stands and applauds when the plane lands, or B, applauds when the movie finishes? On the plane, they find the pilot thinks he or she or she's wearing razz.
0: Oh,
2: good on you. Bumpy, but whatever. I can't train anymore. Thank you, Kelly.
0: I don't know how someone would think that.
2: Hello, Steb. Would you rather maybe it's a person who applauds when the plane lands or applauds when the movie finishes?
5: I think when the movie finishes. I can appreciate a good performance, whereas a plane landing, I mean, that's his job, right?
2: I know. Just doing their job, whereas
0: he didn't come here for a lecture around the water cooler.
2: No.
0: Next, join us.
2: Hello, Annette. Would you rather A, be the person who stands and claps in the cinema, or on a plane? I think I've said A twice.
4: I am for cinema.
0: Yeah.
4: It's dark and it's big and you can
0: hide in the dark. That's exactly. Anonymity. When you go to your adult theatre, matter of the weekend.
2: In the Eros
0: theatre. And you're
2: watching 3D company.
0: Don't need Amanda's twist, isn't
2: it? Hello, Jenna. Rather, A, be the person who claps on the plane lands, or B, be the person who claps at the end of a movie?
4: Definitely end of a movie, because you're applauding everybody who worked on the movie.
0: Yes, exactly. If you're a director, that's what you want. And you never know.
2: I say Eros theatre as well.
0: Cecil B. DeMille is the best boy he could be in the audience that night.
2: Cecil B. DeMille, by way of Ouija board.
0: Thank you for being part of Water Cooler Chat. No, it's not. It'll make a word like Twitter.
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0: I know that you've been busting for information about you really relaxing a little way.
1: This is a segment that you used to do.
2: Standing around the water for a little bit, I was talking to young people. I wanted to actually be abreast. Music without actually having to listen to it. And your gang name is Little Moonsie.
0: You've made that up.
2: And you even had an intro.
0: Anyway.
2: Double all the time, right?
0: I have come across some information about Lil Wayne. And it feels like lately we haven't even had a little Wayne. We've had a lot of Wayne. Anyway. Little Wayne. Mm-hmm. I'm looking at a picture of him here.
1: Yep.
0: He looks like E.T. He's 100 years old.
1: Get a look at him.
0: How old do you think he is?
2: Oh, he'd have to be 50?
0: He's 43. I think he looks about 108. Little, in case you're wondering who Lil Wayne is, here's a couple of his big songs. He's a lollipop. Stop. And how about this one?

0: That's Lil Wayne.
1: The
0: reason I want to talk about Lil Wayne is some information has come to light where I've seen footage of him talking to some other, I don't know if they're musicians, I don't know what they are, but they're discussing
2: boys in the hood.
0: His sleeping habits, and the conversation went a little bit like this.
3: It's hard to sleep at night.
4: I don't sleep.
3: Ever?
4: You don't sleep? Because I worry so much.
3: Yeah. What time do you go to bed?
4: I don't.
5: Do you really not sleep?
4: No, I don't.
5: What do you do? So are you up from like, let's say it's like midnight. Like you're like, okay, I'm going to try to lay down and go to bed.
4: No.
5: So you're never trying to lay down and go to bed.
3: You never get in bed ever? You never get in bed?
0: That's why it's 108 years old. He never lies down and goes to sleep. He doesn't have to work so much. Lil Wayne, have a rest. Maybe the solution to this, I don't know, I'm throwing this out there for Lil Wayne. Maybe a collab with Lil Baby. Baby.
2: You got to put Lil Wayne with Lil Baby.
0: And then someone would have to put him to bed.
2: Well, because Lil Baby can't be up.
0: Lil Baby can't stay up. So they'd better be Lil Wayne.
2: What about Lil Poopy?
0: They'd be Lil Poopy. And then this guy coming.
6: Everybody's with me.
0: Wake up, Jenny.
6: We really need
0: to take care of him.
2: What do I want to put here in your ass?
0: Go to sleep, Lil Wayne.
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1: Friday field sessions. Now they're getting serious. Last week, Ian Moss, Troy Gasser Daily, people are raving
0: about. Well, wait till you hear who you're going to rave about today. Let's start with this. It's been 20 years since these two songs were released. And this one. Spatula Girl, as I said, 20 years since that album Waiting for the Day featuring them was released. These songs have been given an incredible and intriguing makeover. And Tanya and James, Spatula Girl, joining us next.
1: That Friday's Field Sessions are coming up. Also, Instagram makes its return. You can join us via the internet. You can join us via the internet.

0: driving you home this Friday afternoon.
1: It's been almost 20 years since Blackjaw Girls released some of the most iconic hits Australia has ever known. And the very album featuring them, Waiting for the Day, has been given a makeover. It is now called Waiting for the Day Artist Sessions. Tell us what those sessions are. Please welcome the stars themselves of Bachelor Girl, Tanya and Jane.
0: One is Bachelor and one is Girl.
2: Hey, we don't know if they give me the crash course on where the band name comes from.
0: You know, I did know it.
1: I know it.
0: But over the time, I've forgotten.
2: And to be honest, I looked up Spinster in the thesaurus and it had Bachelor Girl. Because the place that we sort of wrote from and still do is that independent, you know, girl town, you know, emancipated chick.
1: Spinster's a good word.
2: Not as sexy.
0: No.
2: So we went with
3: that. Not a good band name.
1: It's like women's name now, which traditionally were called crone, and that was never a derogatory word.
2: Wow.
1: It would be terrible to call someone crone. It's not derogatory.
0: It's nice. It's a term of endearment. But you guys must be so pleased. I've been doing this for so long. I remember when a bus and train came out, and I instantly remember thinking, what a great song. To have it still, we play it quite regularly. I've played it throughout my career.
1: I think it's one of still one of the great Australian songs, isn't it?
2: Apparently, yes. I mean, it stood the test of time. Sometimes I'm not named the human condition that is, you know, the tendency to walk under certain public transport
1: and
2: self-sabotage. But you want to do it all again.
1: Yeah. Did you know at the time what an enduring bit it would be?
3: No, I thought it was weird. So I wrote the song, and I had to show it to Tanya, and I said, I've written something weird. I don't know if it's good weird or terrible weird. You can let me know. And she liked it, and then one person after another liked it. And it's only in hindsight, really, that I understand that it is life affirming, and that's what people get out of it. It's why people like the song. Because by the end of the song, they feel better than they did at the start of the song.
0: Right.
3: It's kind of the medicine they don't know they're taking.
0: That's another song in itself.
1: And with the artist sessions of the songs, tell us about that. Tell us who's joined you on the album.
2: Okay, it's quite a list. Ready?
1: I'm ready.
2: I think I have them by heart. So we've got Darren Hayes.
0: Yep.
2: We've got Shepherd.
0: Yep.
2: Jack Jones. Delta Goodrum. Help me out anytime you want, James. Susie DeMarkey. Courtney Act, Wilson, Mervo, Haley Bell, Michael Painter,
3: Tommy Emmanuel,
2: Alan Hooper.
1: Wow.
2: And now I need to lie down.
0: What about
1: I love her.
0: I need to lie down.
1: She's my favourite.
0: I did listen to you singing with Guy Sebastian. That is

0: bet you're such a happy time.
1: It was so good.
2: It was a good year. It was the Olympics.
1: Yeah, it just felt like everything was good. It was before September 11.
2: Before the internet.
1: Bring all your stuff on a plane. This was.
3: Put your shoes on as you went through the terminal.
1: Carry glass bottles around with you.
3: Carry glass bottles. That's a way to find a good time.
1: I like the fact that you guys are here. Friday feels special. So, James, you brought a keyboard in, which is a big thing.
4: Yes, lucky I didn't bring a guitar because I'm crap at it.
2: I'm playing really good singing.
1: But you're going to be doing a bit of singing. We've just set up the microphones and all the stuff for you to perform. Our technician, Ben, was just doing a bit of sound check before.
5: I got hit by a bus, ran off by a tree.
3: Is he on the new album?
4: He's fine.
2: Johnny Stevens. There's no segue between what you just heard and John.
1: Susie, we've got John. The roll call is please.
2: Oh my God. The headache. My post-menopause brain is.
1: Okay. You're among friends here. Angel Girl is coming up next for the Friday Steel Sessions.

0: It's Jonesy Jonesy Debater driving you home. It's Friday Field Sessions in the studio right now. We have Bachelor Girl, Tanya, James, IBF here. We've done our audio check. I must say, I was listening to the sound check. It wasn't as good as Ben when he was doing his audio check.
1: I got hit by a bus, ran by a fire
2: truck. Ran over by a bus. He's adding more words to it.
3: I'm surprised he's still in the building.
0: James, this is my work.
3: escorted to the paper.
0: This is my work.
2: I thought you were going to say, I'm surprised he's still in the business.
0: we're celebrating Waiting for the Day other sessions, which is due out today. And you've teamed with pretty much everyone who's not on this album.
2: You are.
0: Me and Ben.
2: I am. You just didn't mention my name earlier, but I'm on the album too.
0: Amanda's got a lot of spoken word poetry. Without any further ado, for the Friday Field Sessions, Bachelor Girl, and Buses and Trains.

0: having some cruisy jazz.
1: That.
0: Oh, I love it.
1: My goodness
0: I
1: me.
0: I love it. You two look like you have so much fun.
1: That was a hoot.
2: Amanda, secret. That's what you say to people when you don't know what to say to them. You look like you're having so much fun.
3: It's your energy too.
0: Oh, surely. What a fabulous version of that song. I love it.
1: That was a treat.
2: So that's with Delta on the actual new record.
1: Delta. I don't think you need her.
0: We'll pass that on.
1: Well, I've got a number here. We'll call it Delta. Take the night off.
0: No. So you're going on tour as well, aren't you?
4: Yes, we're doing some gigs.
1: Of course.
0: For tour information, for tickets, for all that information.
1: Waiting for the day, Artist Sessions is out today. Everyone is on that album, except Ben and Amanda. But it's probably a good thing.
0: So go to bachelorgirl.com for all the
1: information. Thank you, Tanya. Thank you, Joy, for joining us. Part of the Friday Feel Session.
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1: Yes!
0: Fix your algorithm today and follow Jonathan wherever you do your

0: It's your dear man. I'll be driving you home. That's what I have to do. Right on. 10 questions, 60 seconds on the clock. You can pass if you don't know an answer. Come back to that question if time permits. Get all the questions right. $1,000.
1: You can go with $1,000. How useful would that be? But you can make it $2,000 by answering a bonus question. Mm-hmm. It's double or nothing.
0: Sam's in Brabham. Hello, Sam.
2: Hi, how are you?
1: Very well. Let's see if we can get you some money. Yeah. Feeling confident, feeling fruity.
2: Fruity, I've got that confidence.
1: Okay.
0: Fruity is
1: good enough.
0: Fruity is all right, Sam.
2: Yeah. It is.
1: So, okay. You know how this goes. 10 questions, 60 seconds. Not you, she'll say pass, but we might have time to come back because if you're wrong, it's all over, okay?
2: Okay.
1: Sam, good luck because here we go to question number one. How many numbers make up 10?
2: 10.
1: Question two, which galaxy do we live in?
2: Pass.
1: Question three, arachnophobia is a fear of what?
2: Spiders.
1: Question four, which sport was Matt Shervington known for?
2: Pass.
1: Question five, House of the Dragon is a prequel to what show?
2: Pass.
1: Question six, Bernard Fanning was in which band? Question seven. Captain Morgan is what type of alcoholic beverage?
2: Rum.
1: Question eight. How many kids does Ryan Gosling have?
2: Two.
1: Question nine. An oyster blade is a cut of what meat?
2: Beef.
1: Question ten. This is the slogan for the fresh food people. Question ten. Which galaxy do we live in?
0: It's the treat you can have between meals.
1: It's the Milky Way.
2: Oh,
1: we're not in Galaxy Snickers. Which sport was Matt Shervington known for? Remember how he used to run in that sort of body suit? Yeah. He was a sprinter. And House of the Dragon, you probably know that. Was a prequel to Game of Thrones. Sam, you did well. I get to guess how many children are blind because he had it right.
0: You know, I thought you were going to get it, Sam. I thought you were going to come back. You're going to do the Lazarus. We had you at Fruity. And it'll be back again on Monday if you would like to play. JonesyMan.com.au.
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0: It's driving you around this Friday afternoon. We straddle many meters.
1: We do. My hips are getting sore from
0: it. Like you've got titanium ones.
1: We need some assistance, which is why we rely on Jenna, our social media guru.

0: S-A.
1: What?
0: Talking like kids.
2: Oh, that's embarrassing. What have you got for us this week, Jenna? What have we done?
1: Yeah, so it's been a huge week across the Jones Intermediate Socials once again, and it all started with Martha Reeves' rendition of the US national anthem and the Women's Pro Baseball League launch.
2: It seems to get worse every time I hear it.
1: Yeah.
2: People love it.
1: Oh, well, it's received thousands of views. Many agreeing that her rendition was downright shocking. So John Osteen writes, reminds me of my grandma after a couple of scotches and water.
0: Yeah.
2: Must be the water.
0: She's got a lot on the water.
1: While Seanzy on YouTube adds, when the mechanic asks you to describe the noise your car's making. Yes. But Martha has since acknowledged that the rendition had not gone as she had hoped, attributing the difficulties to wet and windy conditions and the absence of stage monitors.
2: We have a bad day in here, it's because it's wet and windy outside.
0: Yeah. Our fallback's not good.
2: Oh, absolutely.
1: However, our biggest post of the week was our response to Miranda Kerr's unusual strict diet.
3: I do protein, so I eat meat like venison, lamb. I eat all the meats that aren't mass produced.
2: You're not doing sushi.
3: Never.
2: No.
3: I do love caviar.
0: It would be great to take the sushi train.
2: Just the bison.
0: There's no bison on a sushi train. Imagine the size of the carriage.
1: So it's received 2 million views across our socials with thousands of comments, like this one from the user Queen of Cups, who says, I watched this as I poured myself a red wine.
2: I'm with her.
1: While Jody adds, what a fascinating exchange between two societies deep in things. However, there are some comments in support of Miranda's diet, such as this one from Mariana, who says, why are people assuming she's miserable? Why is being healthy and taking care of yourself considered depressing? She's great. She's always been healthy since her 20s. Good on her. She's got the discipline, she's got the money, food for her.
2: I don't think anyone's assuming she's miserable. I think they're just saying, imagine how hard it would be to be that.
0: She looks good in a cozy.
2: She just. Look, if I knew to work for me, I might eat more bison.
0: There's no awning over the toy store.
1: Yuck.
2: Is there a man of the match? I know it's not going to be Jonesy.
1: On a brighter note, it's time for digital tennis.
0: That's insane, isn't it?
1: This is where I choose my favourite contributor of the week. And this week, it's everybody who's contributed to an online poll on whether Jonesy or Gen Y Rye has a bigger Adam's apple.
0: These are the issues.
1: Would you like to know the results?
0: Yes, of course.
1: 97% of the votes. Gen Y Rye actually has a bigger Adam's apple.
4: Thank you.
0: It's all the poisons and the water. That's all the hormones and the chicken.
2: Except the parasites and the sushi.
1: Only 13 people voted for you, Jonesy.
0: No, when they say, well, thank you, Jenna. Man, look at that thing. I'm looking at Ryan's Adam's apple. He changed the tides with that thing.
2: No,
0: well, what a week it's been.
2: That's us for a Friday. Have a great weekend. And we'll be back again on Monday.
0: One thing you must do. Vote for a man. 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
0: 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Shoalhaven and Highlands. 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

busting and is coming to take down to more people. The demands to do something about ourselves.

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2: Good morning, Alana McIntyre here with the latest. The Albanese government is introducing new laws to Parliament next month to make sure parents dodging child support pay up. Children's Nation are owed a massive $2 billion in total. The overhaul is eventually going to crack down on parents who are overseas. Australia and the Philippines are moving closer to a formal defence agreement. Richard Marles met with his Philippine counterpart in Darwin, confirming work is underway on a defence pact as both countries review their growing military cooperation. A community in Thailand has been left shocked after a teen shot his grandparents then opened fire at a school near Bangkok. More than 30 people are injured, and at least 7 have died. One student said she had to climb over the fence to escape. CNN correspondent Ivan Watson says police found the teen's grandparents were also shot at his home and seized his devices.
3: Police say it looked like the 14-year-old had been looking up other mass murder events and incidents prior to what he did here.
2: New South Wales has seen a rise in teacher and principal sackings as the government cracks down on bullying and boosts the number of investigators dealing with teacher misconduct. About 500,000 people are set to head to the Ecker in Queensland over the next 9 days. And an inquiry is underway into food labelling after Four Corners tested hundreds of items. The ABC found some foods which claimed to be Australian actually sourced from China. The Warriors have defeated the Panthers 28-12. Head coach Ivy Cleary says they missed out.
4: Definitely a big factor.
2: Sayo went off injured with a potentially season-ending groin injury in the first half. The Roosters survived a scare to defeat the Bulldogs 20-18, and the Hawks have recorded a 67-point loss to the Lions in the AFL.
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0: Starts at 60. 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It's interesting what they looked at. 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
16: Good morning, Alana McIntyre here with the latest. At least 7 people have died and about 30 people are injured after a teenager opened fire at a school in Thailand. Terrifying videos show students climbing through windows to escape and running from the campus near Bangkok. Thailand's Prime Minister says the 14-year-old gunman killed his grandparents at their home earlier in the morning as well.
17: It is a violence, but it is not caused by criminals. It is caused by an individual who has lots of pressures and tensions.
16: The federal government is going to introduce new laws to Parliament next month to deal with a staggering amount of outstanding child support. Parents across the country owe a combined $2 billion, with more than 1 million kids registered to receive it. 10 people have debts of more than $1 million. Detectives in Victoria have charged a teenager as part of their investigation into notes that were left at shops instructing owners to call the commission. The 17-year-old's been charged with a range of things, including trafficking cocaine, ketamine, and possessing counterfeit money. A powerful winter cold front is moving over southern Australia, bringing rain and windy conditions over coming days. Intense rain and storms are moving through WA at the moment. A new research has revealed the cost of high temperatures on young people's mental health as we head towards a hotter summer thanks to El Nino. For every 1 degree rise in the daily temperature, the risk of mental health problems goes up by 1%.
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16: In NRL, the Roosters are level with the Panthers after coming from behind to beat the Bulldogs 20-18 last night. Canterbury coach Cam Ciraldo says he's disappointed in the result, but not their effort.
5: We had to defend a lot of try line defence and defend it for long periods, you know, due to ourselves doing it to ourselves.
16: And Penrith lock Isaiah Yeo has sustained a potentially season-ending pec injury during their 28-12 loss to the Warriors.
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16: Good morning, Alana McIntyre here with the latest. Delays are expected all day now at Sydney Airport, impacting flights across the nation. Former pilot Richard de Crypny has told Seven more than 650 flights are due into Sydney today, but there's still a shortage in air traffic control.
17: Look, these air traffic controllers are very skilled, very professional people. They run a very safe operation, but there just aren't enough of them when they go sick. There isn't enough redundancy for them to give a resilient service.
16: Jake Colajasny has been identified as the Geelong player at the centre of the AFL concussion waiver scandal. The 30-year-old defender says he's disappointed his medical history has been made public. The Geelong player assuming all legal responsibility for any on-field brain injuries. Police are investigating if a 23-year-old man was mauled to death by a pack of dogs in Sydney Southwest. His body was found at the Eskol Park Estate. Detectives are looking into whether he was actually an intruder, police seizing gloves and a balaclava. A judge has accused Meta of fueling a youth mental health crisis in the United States, labelling the social media giant, which owns Instagram and Facebook, a public nuisance. The judge ordering Meta to pay more than $500 million for failing to warn the public about dangers its platforms pose to children. And today is the first day of the Ekka in Brisbane. About 500,000 people are set to head there over the next 9 days.
15: 2ST Sport.
16: Isaiah Yeo went off injured with a potentially season-ending pec injury during the Panthers' 28-12 loss to the Warriors last night. Coach Ivan Cleary says things went wrong early on.
4: Probably the start. Yeah, I mean, you can't win the game at the start, but you can sort of lose it. I just felt like we, missed the start, then all of a sudden you got to go on the bench.
16: And the Chooks have defeated the Bulldogs 20-18 at Allianz Stadium. It puts Trent Robinson's men level on 36 points with Penrith.
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22: Yeah, Matty Johns here, and the Cowboys and the Titans faced off in Thursday Night Footy. We broke down the game. See what did get me down though. Cowboys 30-6. Titans.
23: What a segue.
22: What a fit. Look, I'm happy for the people of Townsville. Super happy for them. Big win. I must say, big win for the Cowboys as far as the top eight's concerned. Because you look at their run home, Beak. They have the best run home of any team in contention.
24: Yeah, they do. Them and the Sharkies have a great run home. They needed this. I guess they're still going to struggle with a points differential, but 30-6. Look, I didn't think they actually played that well, but they were gutsy. I thought they hung in there. 12-0 down. They got a good start, and then they kind of dropped the ball quite a few times, defending on their line. So I thought it was a gutsy performance. I think the Cowboys should be really happy with the guts they showed.
22: Jeez, Tamalolo, like the way he lays that base.
25: That try.
23: Yeah. Ooh. Fine wine. I mean, there was with a 10-year deal, started very well, a couple of quiet years where him and Todd getting along, where they're not getting along. This year's been just about his best year.
22: I agree.
23: Yeah.
22: It's up there, isn't it? It's like a fine Sangiovese, which is ticking.
23: Absolutely.
22: Yeah.
23: Reading my mind.
22: McLaren Vale Pinot Noir.
25: Are you a bit upset with what Matthew just said about the run home for the Cowboys being easy? It's Parramatta, then the Tigers.
23: Hang on. Ooh. The bye as well.
25: The bye. Bye's in there. Then Tigers.
23: Yep.
25: Then Raiders.
23: So it's not all peaches and cream for your Cowboys fans.
25: I reckon they're only going to get the bye there. I reckon they're 0-3.
23: We hammered them in round two. Do your own research.
22: I tell you what, Benny, when we jump on letting people know the third hour, we jump on Fox League so you can see us really starting to go over the edge. Third hour. watching the clock. last week, Nathan Hindmarsh, mate, has an obsession.
25: Bye's in there. Then Tigers.
23: Yep.
25: Then Raiders.
23: So it's not all peaches and

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3: Well, Matty King has been anointed and appointed as New South Wales coach. We had a look at the announcement.
4: Now, Matty King, boys, through the week, they wasted no time. A lot of steps aside, Matty King goes in. It was either going to be Matty or Boyd Cordner by reports. Boys, thoughts on the appointment? Probably the obvious one.
5: Yeah, I think it's the obvious one. I think that with how technical the game is getting, with how specific, you know, and fast and everything like that, I think you need a person that's like in it week in, week out.
4: You're right.
5: And would be coaching, because I saw James Maloney's name get tossed up, and I'm not sure what Jimmy Maloney's doing in his private time. And granted, like an incredible player or whatever, but if it was, I guess, Queensland, I'd be wanting someone, if they're going to be an assistant coach, that's currently coaching right now. Now, it doesn't necessarily have to mean, like, in NRL, head coach or whatever. Just coaching week in, week out. And what I love about Matt King as well is that his name's never been linked to any head coaching roles in the NRL. He has specifically pursued this role. Like, he went for it last time when Laurie Daly got it. He got told he's up next. He trusted New South Wales Rugby League to come through on that.
4: Yep.
5: They have. So I think it's exactly who they should have selected. And I think the name puns already work with Kingsland and Queensland.
4: Yeah.
6: Oh, yes.
5: You know,
6: nice.
5: It's all there.
4: A lot of people are saying, you know, because he's a fantastic guy. You know, real sweetheart as a bloke. You know, is he tough enough? Well, the bottom line is nice guys can run tough regimes.
7: 100%.
4: Yeah, the biggest discipline is just, number one, picking, you know, fighting for the side you want, but secondly, implementing, you know, the things you put in place, you know, that tough regime.
5: You know what I get with that? And maybe it's because I grew up playing a different sport, but like to suggest an Origin winger isn't tough is like, what are we talking about here? Like, if you play Origin, you are tough. You may not present in the stereotypical ways of what we consider tough to be.
4: Yep.
5: But like Matt King won the first ever Brad Fittler medal in 2005. Now, granted, Joey probably should have won it, but still, he won it. To take hit-ups out of your own end, with 100-kilo people coming to take your head off, that's tough.
4: I mean, he said, it's a great story. He started off, mate, I think he was on the bench for the under-20s or something, the under-21s at Cronulla. Got taken to the Melbourne Storm. Yeah, won grand finals under bellyache. And that was he part of the South Sydney grand final winning team that night?
6: I don't think he was.
4: He was up the match for a stint.
7: He went out the back door before then.
4: Yeah, right. So he's it, mate. He's been part of some really strong organisations under some strong hand coaches too.
5: Yeah.
7: Will he continue as an assistant at Roosters or is that
4: no? Done? I think it's
7: so. It's full time New South Wales.
4: This is they've made it a full time position now.
7: Yeah. Right. Okay.
5: I thought they were going on a casual job actually.
4: Further down. Yes.
8: The boys on breakfast had Matt King on this week, and he kept bringing up how much he wants to spend time in like bush footy and, you know, outside the cities.
4: Yeah, gotcha.
8: He kept bringing it up over and over again and saying it was a full-time job. He doesn't want... He applied on, I want it to be a full-time job.
4: Well, this is the thing to us. People, you know, it's good. We're suggesting to Joey's going, you know, I've got a son doing HSC, et cetera. And they go, well, yeah, but it's only a, you know, 6-week period. Well, it isn't, mate. It's a full-time job. It just goes all year round. Freddie did a great job there, Hogs for Homeless and... Well, it sounds that he had to back it up, Kingy.
5: I mean, good luck making a part-time job when you've got to watch hours and hours and hours of footage. And also, like, if you were to say, oh, it's a 6-week job, as if you're going to sit down and watch every single game just for the 6 weeks you're selecting people, you need to look back. You need to look at habits that have been forming for years rather than just a few weeks. So it's got to be a full-time job.
4: Him and Billy, good mates.
7: Yeah.
5: Yes.
7: Yeah. One of his first phone calls, Matt King, when he got the job, was to call Billy Slater. Because obviously they are close, so.
6: Yeah. Well, I heard he even said, Matt King, that they were roomies for sort of 10 years when they used to travel around with the Storm. So a very unique kind of relationship they've got with each other there.
5: Leak information about each other's, like,
6: He
5: used to leave hair in the sink when he shaved his
4: baby. Yeah, he did this. Yeah.
6: Plenty of headlines.
4: Shaved all over.
5: Really? Yeah. Shaved strange places on his body.
4: Yeah.
5: Used to make me do it as a rookie.
7: But Tarisha is saying he's actually getting some experience with.
8: He's working with Michael Checker and the Lebanon team for the World Cup.
4: Oh, cool.
7: There you go.
8: He's doing that before he goes as well.
4: Hey, that's a good mentor, Checker. See, Checker, let's have a look at English Super League clubs.
6: Ah, right. Okay.
4: Yeah, there's a couple of big clubs having a close look at Czech. Yeah. Be,
5: They just announced as well, I think the Super League they're playing in Dublin. Double header in the sense of
4: Wigan and Warrington.
6: Dublin header.
4: Yeah, Dublin are here.
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2: The NRL has announced the price tag for the 20th team. Dave Riccio's got the latest.
3: Yeah, it's an interesting one, isn't it, fellas? Basically, you know, with the $5.3 billion broadcasting deal that the NRL have struck off for the future of the game, clubs have been given around, like in the past, clubs have been given around $20 million a year from head office to help run their club. Now, what the NRL are saying is, if you're a new franchise, i.e. a new New Zealand team, they're going to waiver the $20 million, and it's over a five-year period, which will clearly equate to $100 million. They're going to waiver that, and you pay the $100 million up front. We're not going to give you $20 million each year. It's basically a licensing fee, and this is, guys, this is around world sport. You look at the NFL, NBA, you have to pay a licensing fee to be part of the competition. And that effectively buys you a slice of the competition. Now, I think the PNG Chiefs had to pay $70 million for their entry fee, entry licensing fee. If you go back in time, and as you know, clearly the broadcast deals have got bigger and bigger every time. If you thought about Maddie's Gold Coast Titans, I don't have the figure in front of me, but it was nowhere near $70
2: million. No.
3: So as the game has grown financially, so too has the ability to both buy into the competition, but buy a slice of the competition.
2: Yeah.
3: And what I mean by that, Maddie, is effectively whatever the Titans paid, you own a percentage. You as an owner, as a shareholder of the Titans, you own a slice of the NRL.
2: There you go.
3: I don't know how big that slice is.
2: Bow to me. Hey, the two sides who are the favourites at the moment, sort of going to head-to-head, the Southern Orcas, of course, side based out of Christchurch, and also Ipswich side, that Western Corridor in Brisbane, Dave. Now, I believe in the Orcas case, they were dealing originally with a private owner, but has it shifted? Are they dealing with the government now? Is that right?
3: They're attempting to do that, Matty. They're attempting to get the government support. And I think, what was it, about 6 weeks ago, right? Peter Volandis and even Andrew Abdo was still in the seat. They flew to New Zealand. It was a Christchurch game, actually. It was a Christchurch game. And they held several high-powered meetings with the New Zealand government to illustrate why you need to be part of this next bid. And I think, you know, knowing PVL, it was pretty positive. Still stacks of water to flow there as far as saying absolutely they're going to get a second New Zealand team. The NRL want to make sure that they're bringing this club that also has the pathways and development sorted. You can't just drop an NRL team and hope that the top 30 are going to be sweet and not worry about the grassroots underneath. And so that's the focus for the NRL they're working on. Keeping in mind, guys, the Warriors, what is it, 25 years now? The Warriors have been around, and it's taken up until now, probably the last 3 to 4 years, where these incredible sellout crowds, and so too their pathways. They weren't in every single lower grade form up until 5-6 years ago. So they want to make sure that NZ expansion team is embedded from a grassroots point of view.
4: G'day, Dave. It's Hammy here, mate. So obviously, it's Perth next year, PNG the year after. When do the NRL want to have their ducks in a row, or kind of announce which one will be the new expansion club? And if you had to pick one right now, if it was Western Queensland or the South Island of New Zealand, which one do you think is the front runner?
3: Well, Hammy, I reckon it's going to happen fast.
4: Yep.
3: I don't think this the anticipation is for the 20th team in 2029.
4: Wow.
3: For the year after the PNG Chiefs. So this will move fast. And if you want me to back a runner in the race, I will back NZ. I'll back a new team in the South Island. They've got that outstanding stadium ready to go. But yeah, we could see 27 Perth Bears, 28 Chiefs, 29 New Zealand teams. So
4: we
3: shall see.
2: Wow.
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0: Just when you thought your hangover couldn't get any worse, we put this on. 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
1: It's the sci-fi thriller that looked at AI before we even knew what AI meant. Blade Runner was movie of the week.
2: Los Angeles, 2019.
3: There was an escape from the off-world colonies. They slaughtered 20.
2: The assignment? Track down 6 manufactured humans. He's the best man for the job. But he may die trying to prove it. Harrison Ford is the Blade Runner.
4: I tell you what.
1: 2019.
4: Trying to hunt down 6 manufactured humans in LA would be quite tough.
1: Yeah, it would be.
4: Tough even today without the need of Blade Runner.
1: Lots of silicon. Yeah, I know you're talking about.
5: Or easy.
4: Okay, yep.
1: Shout out to 2019, those years.
4: Yeah, those dark years in LA. Yeah.
5: It's always hilarious, a movie set so long ago or made so long ago when they set it 35 years in the future, and then we're now 10 years past that point.
4: Yeah.
5: Just how wrong they got it.
1: 2019. Yeah, 2019. The 6 again year.
4: Yeah.
5: Two refs.
4: Now, when I told our next guest we were talking about sexy AI robots, he said, "Yes, please, I'll take 2. Liam Alexander, welcome to the show, bud.
6: Good morning once again, Benny. You never let me down with your intros.
4: Mate, I want to know if you...
6: Defamatory.
4: Defamatory. It's always alleged, mate. Now, if you could get your hands on a replicant that looked like Sean Young in this movie, would you care that they were artificial? Because, if you watch the second Blade Runner, if I could get my hands on Ana de Armas, I wouldn't care. I wouldn't care.
1: Jeez, that didn't sound real creepy.
6: What a rogue question.
5: Stick to the fantasy novel.
1: Someone's getting
6: your head out of the gutter.
4: Yeah. Oh, please. What would your answer be, mate? Would you care?
6: She's a quite attractive replicant, I'm not going to lie. Sure. Mm. But I don't know. It's an interesting question the movie poses. It's an existential question the movie poses. Are humans human, or how do you define humanity? Which is what I think Ridley is trying to say with this film.
1: Oh, okay. Liam, is this a masterpiece, or do you think this is a pretentious brag for art house theatre?
6: I think it's one of the great sci-fi movies. And like when it came out, it actually was a bit of a bomb and didn't really have an impact in the culture. But like over time, if you look at sci-fi movies that were made after this film, it's influenced nearly every science fiction movie that's been made since then. So I think it's one of the most influential. I don't think it's art house. I think it's definitely a bit slower of a movie than people expect it to be. I think you think it might be an action-packed cop sci-fi movie, but it is a bit more art house than you would think. And I think that's why it sort of survived the test of time.
1: Just quickly, what year was it, Ben?
4: 82?
1: Yeah, well, that makes 82? Sense. So Harrison Ford's coming off Han Solo.
4: And first Indiana Jones.
1: So all of a sudden he's in this movie. Well, it makes sense. I went and watched this movie at the cinemas when I was 11 years old.
4: God, wow.
1: And I went there and I'm sitting there and not surprisingly, I don't understand a thing that's going on. Yeah. I'm there to watch basically Han Solo / Indiana Jones.
4: Yeah.
1: And it's this. I was just in a massive confusion.
4: Yeah, and it's pretty out there. Like, Liam, do you want to start with trying to explain it in 2 or 3 sentences, just in case you haven't seen, in case you had your head in the sand for the last 40 years?
6: Yeah, well, if you haven't seen it, it's set, like you just heard before, in 2019. It's this future Los Angeles. Harrison Ford plays this cop, Rick Deckard. He's sort of forced back into service to hunt down these 4 escape replicants, which they're called in the movie. They're basically these artificial humans that are built for like dangerous or crappy work off-world, which is like in off-world colonies. So the movie is about Harrison Ford trying to track them down, but it sounds a lot more action-packed than it is because it's really about him figuring out what is human and what isn't human. So it's an interesting one.
5: Yeah. Isn't it an interesting comment on where we are now as a society as we grapple with AI and our interaction with it? The key message I took home from this movie is the only way to stop it from killing you is to fall in love with it.
4: Yeah.
5: Embrace it.
1: Well, that's all you need, isn't it?
5: Yeah.
1: Love.
5: Yeah.
1: Catch you next Friday for Morning Glory with me, Matty Johns, on 9 a.m. SEN 1170.
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25: Good morning, Alana McIntyre here with the latest. Australians hoping to fly today can expect delays all day due to an air traffic control staff shortage. Passengers planning to fly out of Sydney have been told to expect delays of at least 1 hour. Jake Colajasny says he's disappointed his private medical history has been made public after it was revealed he's the Geelong player at the centre of a secret concussion deal. The AFL has issued Geelong a please explain letter, and former AFL players are demanding transparency on exactly what happened. Geelong CEO Steve Hocking has denied the player was pressured into making a deal.
26: I take responsibility for the fact that we didn't lodge it with the AFL and the PA.
25: Jake Colajasny says he participated fully in the AFL's independent concussion panel process and was comfortable with the outcome. A 17-year-old man has been charged in Victoria, accused of leaving notes on shops around Melbourne and regional areas, telling the shop owners to call the commission. The notes are referring to the cartel targeting businesses, with firebombings linked to organised crime figures. A judge in the US has called Meta a public nuisance, saying the social media giant that owns Instagram and Facebook is fueling a youth mental health crisis. And a powerful cold front is moving over southern Australia this weekend, bringing rain and windy conditions to WA and South Australia. The wet weather will hit inland parts of New South Wales late tomorrow.
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25: In NRL, the Roosters have survived a scare to beat the Bulldogs 20-18. The Dogs scored 3 tries in 11 minutes. Canterbury coach Cam Ciraldo says they didn't lack effort.
2: I thought, considering how poorly we played in the first half, it was a pretty good sign that was only 8-2, so boys had a lot of confidence out of that. Just need to be a bit more direct and aggressive with our attack and get a bit more set for set going, which we did in that 20 minutes after half time, and we look great.
25: And the Warriors defeated the Panthers 28-12.
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4: It's a good run on the Hume Highway between Maroola and Bowral this morning. Your travel time is 40 minutes. In Mossvale, busy southbound on the Illawarra Highway at Throsby Street. Mittagong, slow on Bowral Road approaching the Old Hume Highway. And in Balaclava, slow both ways on the Old Hume Highway just start Renrick Drive. 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I'm Yang. That's the latest to a state traffic.
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0: 2ST with better music and more of it for the Shoalhaven and Highlands right across your weekend. Coming up later this hour, the Queen of Soul, Aretha Franklin, Mondo Rock, and a great tale of coming of age, and Kenny Rogers with The Gambler. Wow, gotta love that. But coming up next, we'll go back to 1978 and a song that was co-written by Bruce Springsteen along with Patti Smith. Springsteen was struggling with the lyrics. Patti Smith wrote the verses in one night while she was waiting for her boyfriend to call. So she found it a little bit easier than Bruce Springsteen to write Because the Night. And that's coming up next with the Patti Smith Group on 2ST.
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3: You too are the feature artist this weekend as The Edge celebrates a birthday.
4: 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So what else would I want to do with my day?
3: We're going to spend some time with Tanya Doko from Bachelor Girl, who've just put out a new album. I'll play the Aussie number one from This Week in 1985. And a couple of tracks from Dancing on the Ceiling from Lionel Richie. It's our classic album double.
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0: 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Let's check the market action today. Robertson Crop Swap is on even as we speak, going through till 10:30 this morning at the CTC Centre in Hoddle Street. Koolala markets are on till 1 o'clock. 42 Emmett Street in Koolala Bay. Sussex Inlet Community Market on today, 9 to 1. And the Peppers Manor House Market on Cater Road in Sutton Forest. That starts at 10 and goes through till 3. And a big shout out to everyone who's taking part in or volunteering for the Sassy 30 Walk, which is on even as we speak, raising awareness and money for the supported accommodation and homelessness services Shoalhaven Illawarra, who do a fantastic job for women and kids escaping domestic violence and homelessness. Some of the people are walking today up to 30 kilometres. So good on you guys and gals. If you want to find out more about the Sassy Walk and how you can support that great service, Sassy, S-A-S-S-I, .org.au. Manfred Mann's version of Blinded by the Light on the way shortly, and Cold Chisels Forever Now on the other side of this on 2ST.
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0: 2ST with better music and more of it for the Shoalhaven and Highlands right across your weekend. 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
0: Also coming up next hour, we'll rock and roll all night with Kiss, Get a Touch of Paradise from John Farnham, Jerry Rafferty, Guns N' Roses, and even some sexual healing from Marvin Gaye. All that and more on the way after the news. That's coming up next, and you're on 2ST.
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